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0: 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Door 6:30 PM until 11:30. Admission is free. Kicking off Phase 1 on April 28th. Danny Ernie versus Rankin Murva. May 26th. Wassy One versus Rassimian. June 30th. DJ Mikey versus Father Don and Uncle Don. July 28th. Gilly Ranks versus Mr. Swing Easy. The Revival Doctor. August 25th. Tony Mode 3 versus 1E. Phase 2 starts in September with the final in December. The winner receives a massive £1,000. Make sure you're there because you are the judges. Each and every last Tuesday of the month at Masty Nightclub. It's winner takes all.
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8: 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And it's a good thing it was a Tuesday, you know? 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

0: 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Yes, 90.8 FM, and we are going to be speaking to Mr. Bob Marley regarding this. Hello, Mr. Bob, on the Zionly phone line. Hello, line 3.
1: No, dig this. My life is my life. If I for really then say, live my life, and really listen Lightning Radio, well, me no really bother want it. Lightning, man.

0: on, everybody? This is your boy Neo. Are you so sick of listening to them boring stations? I am. 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Y'all know what it is.
1: I've been trying to get over you.
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0: Spiking, everybody listen. 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Never know how Tyrus Riley tell you that. Bam! Musical shot.
1: Yeah, yeah, yeah. 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

0: stanza spoken by young and old, rich and poor, black, white, Hispanic, Asian, Native American.
1: We don't make trouble, we don't make war.
2: Yeah.
1: If it deal with war,
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1: That was
2: yeah.
1: Stiff far.
2: Yeah.
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1: 908 and Harmony are back with their year-to-year comedy roadblock, The Dons of Comedy.
2: I used to like animals till I was about six. And my father took that out of me. We had a cat called TC. You know, I'd come down in the morning, TC, TC. And my father would come down. What are you doing? I'm calling the cat, Dad. Don't bother. The cat dead. And it's a good thing it was a Tuesday, you know? Because the dustman come on Tuesday.
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0: 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Hey all, my name is Kevin Bennett and I'm a multi-award winning mental and emotional strategist. I'm also the author of Who Helps the Helpline When the Helpline Needs Help.
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1: Good Music presents Face Off each and every last Tuesday of the month at Mesty Nightclub, High Road, Wembley, HA02AA. Door 6:30 PM until 11:30. Admission is free. Kicking off Phase 1 on April 28th. Danny Ernie versus Rankin Murva.
2: May 26th.
1: Wasi One versus Rasimian.
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1: Gilly Ranks versus Mr. Swing Easy. The Revival Doctor.
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1: 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Phase 2 starts in September with the final in December.
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1: Make sure you're there because you are the judges each and every last Tuesday of the month at Mesty Nightclub. It's winner takes all.
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10: 908 and Harmony are back with their year-to-year comedy roadblock, the Dons of Comedy.
11: I used to like animals till I was about 6. 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We had a cat called TC. 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And my father would come down. 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
11: Don't matter. The cat dead. And it's a good thing it was a Tuesday, you know? 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

0: Strictly Dazz White. 908 and Harmony are back with their year-to-year comedy roadblock, the Dons of Comedy.
1: I used to like animals till I was about six. And my father took that out of me. We had a cat called TC. You know, I'd come down in the morning, TC, TC. My father would come down. What are you doing? I'm calling the cat, Dad. Don't matter. The cat dead. And it's a good thing it was a Tuesday, you know? Because the dustman come on Tuesday.
0: Featuring Curtis Walker, Richard Blackwood, Slim, Felicity, Ethnic, Quincy, Mr. C, and hosted by Catch. 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

0: presents Face Off each and every last Tuesday of the month at Masty Nightclub, High Road, Wembley, HA02AA, door 6:30 p.m. until 11:30. Admission is free. Kicking off Phase 1 on April 28th, Daddy Ernie versus Rankin Murva. May 26th, Wassy 1 versus Rassimian. June 30th, DJ Mikey versus Father Don and Uncle Don. July 28th, Gilly Ranks versus Mr. Swing Easy, The Revival Doctor. August 25th, Tony Mode 3 versus 1E. Phase 2 starts in September, with the final in December. The winner receives a massive £1,000. Make sure you're there because you are the judges. Each and every last Tuesday of the month at Masty Nightclub. It's winner takes all.
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7: 908 and Harmony are back with their year-to-year comedy roadblock, the Dons of Comedy.
8: I used to like animals till I was about 6. 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We had a cat called TC. 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And my father would come down. What are you doing?
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8: Don't matter. The cat, dead. And it's a good thing it was a Tuesday, you know? 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

0: Strictly Dazz White. 908 and Harmony are back with their year-to-year comedy roadblock, The Dons of Comedy.
1: I used to like animals till I was about six. And my father took that out of me. We had a cat called TC. You know, I'd come down in the morning, TC, TC. And my father would come down. What are you doing? I'm calling the cat, Dad. Don't matter. The cat, dead. And it's a good thing it was a Tuesday, you know? Because the dustman come on Tuesday.
0: Featuring Curtis Walker, Richard Blackwood, Slim, Felicity Ethnic, Quincy, Mr. C, and hosted by Cat. 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

0: 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Hey all, my name is Kevin Bennett and I'm a multi-award winning mental and emotional strategist. I'm also the author of Who Helps the Helpline When the Helpline Needs Help.
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0: Music presents Face Off each and every last Tuesday of the month at Masty Nightclub, High Road, Wembley, HA02AA, door 6:30pm until 11:30. Admission is free. Kicking off Phase 1 on April 28th, Daddy Ernie versus Rankin Merva, May 26th, Wassy One versus Ras Simeon, June 30th, DJ Mikey versus Father Don and Uncle Don, July 28th, Gilly Ranks versus Mr. Swing Easy, The Revival Doctor, August 25th, Tony Mode 3 versus 1E, Phase 2 starts in September with the final in December. The winner receives a massive £1,000. Make sure you're there because you are the judges. Each and every last Tuesday of the month at Masty Nightclub. It's winner takes all.
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6: 908 and Harmony are back with their year-to-year comedy roadblock, the Dons of Comedy.
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0: Strictly Daz White. 908 and Harmony are back with their year-to-year comedy roadblock, the Dons of Comedy.
1: I used to like animals till I was about six, and my father took that out of me. We had a cat called TC. You know, I'd come down in the morning, TC, TC. And my father would come down, what are you doing? I'm calling the cat, Dad. Don't bother, the cat dead. And it's a good thing it was a Tuesday, you know, because the dustman come on Tuesday.
0: Featuring Curtis Walker, Richard Blackwood, Slim, Felicity Ethnic, Quincy, Mr. C, and hosted by Catch. 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
1: 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I'm also the author of Who Helps the Helpline When the Helpline Needs Help.
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0: And every last Tuesday of the month at Mesty Nightclub by Road Wembley, HA028A. Door 6:30 PM until 11:30. Admission is free. Kicking off phase one on April 28th. Daddy Ernie versus Ranking Merva. May 26th. Wassy One versus Rassimian. June 30th. DJ Mikey versus Father Don and Uncle Don. July 28th. Gilly Ranks versus Mr. Swing Easy. The Revival Doctor. August 25th. Tony Mode 3 versus 1E. Phase two starts in September with the final in December. The winner receives a massive £1,000. Make sure you're there because you are the judges. Each and every last Tuesday of the month at Mesty Nightclub. It's winner takes all.
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9: I used to like animals till I was about 6. 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We had a cat called TC. 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
9: Don't matter. The cat dead. And it's a good thing it was a Tuesday, you know? Because the dustman come on Tuesday.
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What's the dimmy? See the weed jack? Gimme. What's up, snow good? A beer smoking at the room. Galley into the cabbage, I did a gal them puppy.

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0: simply dies white. 908 and Harmony are back with their year-to-year comedy roadblock, the Dons of Comedy.
1: I used to like animals till I was about six. And my father took that out of me. We had a cat called TC. You know, I'd come down in the morning, TC, TC. And my father would come down. What are you doing?
2: I'm calling the cat, Dad.
1: Don't matter. The cat, dead. And it's a good thing it was a Tuesday, you know? Because the dustman come on Tuesday.
0: Featuring Curtis Walker, Richard Blackwood, Slim, Felicity Ethnic, Quincy, Mr. C, and hosted by Cat. 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

0: presents Face Off each and every last Tuesday of the month at Masty Nightclub, High Road, Wembley, HA02AA, door 6:30 p.m. until 11:30. Admission is free. Kicking off Phase 1 on April 28th, Daddy Ernie versus Rankin Merva, May 26th, Wassy 1 versus Ras Simeon, June 30th, DJ Mikey versus Father Don and Uncle Don, July 28th, Gilly Ranks versus Mr. Swing Easy, The Revival Doctor, August 25th, Tony Mode 3 versus 1E. Phase 2 starts in September with the final in December. The winner receives a massive £1,000. Make sure you're there because you are the judges. Each and every last Tuesday of the month at Masty Nightclub. It's winner takes all.
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9: I used to like animals till I was about 6. 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And my father would come down. 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
1: I used to like animals till I was about six. And my father took that out of me. We had a cat called TC. You know, I'd come down in the morning, TC. And my father would come down, what are you doing? I'm calling the cat, Dad. Don't matter, the cat dead. And it's a good thing it was a Tuesday, you know, because the dustman come on Tuesday.
0: Featuring Curtis Walker, Richard Blackwood, Slim, Felicity, Ethnic, Quincy, Mr. C, and hosted by Catch. 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Get

0: 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I'm also the author of Who Helps the Helpline When the Helpline Needs Help.
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0: Face Off each and every last Tuesday of the month at Masty Nightclub, High Road, Wembley, HA02AA. Door 6:30 PM until 11:30. Admission is free. Kicking off Phase 1 on April 28th. Daddy Ernie versus Rankin Murva. May 26th. Wassy One versus Ras Simeon. June 30th. DJ Mikey versus Father Don and Uncle Don. July 28th. Gilly Ranks versus Mr. Swing Easy. The Revival Doctor. August 25th. Tony Mode 3 versus 1E. Phase 2 starts in September with the final in December. The winner receives a massive £1,000. Make sure you're there because you are the judges. Each and every last Tuesday of the month at Masty Nightclub. It's winner takes all.
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7: 908 and Harmony are back with their year-to-year comedy roadblock, the Dons of Comedy.
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0: Strictly Dazz White. 908 and Harmony are back with their year-to-year comedy roadblock, the Dons of Comedy.
1: I used to like animals till I was about six, and my father took that out of me. We had a cat called TC. You know, I'd come down in the morning, TC. And my father would come down, where are you?
2: I'm calling the cat dead.
1: Don't matter, the cat dead. And it's a good thing it was a Tuesday, you know, because the dustman come on Tuesday.
0: Featuring Curtis Walker, Richard Blackwood, Slim, Felicity, Ethnic, Quincy, Mr. C, and hosted by Cat. 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

0: 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Hey all, my name is Kevin Bennett and I'm a multi-award winning mental and emotional strategist. I'm also the author of Who Helps the Helpline When the Helpline Needs Help.
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0: is President Trump and the Republican Party are chipping away at the long-term advantage that Democrats have had with black voters, with African Americans. You can see it right here. Look, Trump's approval among African Americans at this point in term one, he was at 12%. You know, he's been losing ground with a lot of people.
1: Me have breadfruit, me have pear, me have banana, me have apple. This brother have mango.
2: So when you come at the man, you have to take the man things. You have so much things in your yard. And then you pick up me now, right, to get me in a problem now.
1: Listen, girlfriend, if you come for tea, you come for tea. You don't come for yard, you.
2: Me tell you, I come for tea, which is even mango.
1: So where you come from?
2: Me give you no sign of man mango, you come for tea.
1: Yo, me no.
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0: 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Door 6:30 PM until 11:30. Admission is free. Kicking off Phase 1 on April 28th. Danny Ernie versus Rankin Murva. May 26th. Wassy One versus Ras Simeon. June 30th. DJ Mikey versus Father Don and Uncle Don. July 28th. Gilly Ranks versus Mr. Swing Easy. The Revival Doctor. August 25th. Tony Mode 3 versus 1E. Phase 2 starts in September with the final in December. The winner receives a massive £1,000. Make sure you're there because you are the judges each and every last Tuesday of the month at Mesty Nightclub. It's winner takes all.
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8: 908 and Harmony are back with their year-to-year comedy roadblock, The Dons of Comedy.
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London City. Black to Hell Monday. You know what time it is? 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Net the frequency of the people. This is Danny God. God's talk show. Ashwagandha tea steaming. Mind sharp. Spirit steady.

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As we embark upon today's show, we ask you, the ancestors, who are committed and dedicated to ensuring the successful fulfillment of the universal principles, to guide our sight so we will see what you want us to see. Guide our hearing so we will hear what you want us to hear. Guide our mouths so we will say what you need us to say. Guide our fingers so we will text and WhatsApp what you need us to text and WhatsApp. And guide our aura so all of them will emit that which you need us to emit. As we embark upon today's show, we also ask that you instill in us the principles of Umoja, Kujijagulia, Unjima, Unjama, Nia, Kaumba, Imani, Maat, Taut, and instill them in every facet of our beings. We ask these things of you, those ancestors,

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5: I study people. You don't know that. I'm writing a paper on you.
6: Well, I must say, you all had a lot to say of it, and I'm going to let you speak out.
7: What are you going
6: to
7: do, brother? What are you going
5: to
7: do?
5: Just to do it. Just doing his independent research.
6: All the art I do is mostly black, and it's for everybody, but it involves mostly black people. I'm black.
8: Danny God, Danny God, Danny God.

0: This is God's talk show, and you may hear things you find offensive. This is not our aim. All information presented by the host and any guest is for educational purposes only. We insist that you verify all information you wish to adopt and use with a qualified professional. And we state that our statements have always been and always will be our own personal beliefs. If you stay tuned in beyond this point, you consent to potentially being exposed to offensive material and waive any rights to legal redress. I am Danny God, and this is God's talk show. You have been warned, advised, and informed. Let the show begin.
1: I come here tonight and plead with you. Believe in yourself and believe that you're somebody. As I said to the group last night, nobody else can do this for us. No document can do this for us. No Lincolnian Emancipation Proclamation can do this for us. No Kennisonian or Johnsonian Civil Rights Bill can do this for us. If the Negro is to be free, he must move down into the inner resources of his own soul and sign with the pen and ink of self-assertive manhood his own Emancipation Proclamation. Don't let anybody take your manhood. Be proud of our heritage, as somebody said earlier tonight. We don't have anything to be ashamed of. Somebody told a lie one day. They couched it in language. They made everything black, ugly, and evil. Look in your dictionary and see the synonyms of the word black. It's always something degrading and low and sinister. Look at the word white. It's always something pure. But I want to get the language right tonight. I want to get the language so right that everybody here will cry out, "Yes, I'm black. I'm proud of it. I'm black and beautiful."
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13: I speak here from the scene of a terrorist attack in northwest London. It's another horrendous act of violence directed against our Jewish communities, which follows a series of arson attacks in recent weeks. My first thoughts are with the two British Jews who were attacked whilst going about their daily lives, which they should be able to do freely and safely in their own local community. Two men, one in his 70s and one in their 30s, were treated at the scene for stab wounds, and they are now taken to hospital. The 45-year-old man has been arrested on suspicion of attempted murder and remains in custody following a checkup at the local hospital. He has a history of serious violence and mental health issues, and that investigation continues. This was an attack on Londoners. It is an attack on British Jews. Too many Jewish people in this country feel they have to make choices that no other Briton ever has to make. They have to make choices about how they dress, where they go, or how visibly they live their lives. That's completely unacceptable and has gone on for far too long. We also need to be honest about the nature of the threat. Antisemitism is fueled by hateful and extremist ideologies. It comes from hostile states, the extreme right, and the extreme left. These are terrorist and hateful belief systems, but they're all rooted in racism. They're given space to operate when civic debate is weak, when hatred is excused, and when people are unwilling to challenge it directly.
2: Godspot Show.
4: A deadly outbreak of a rare rodent-borne virus on a cruise ship in the Atlantic, prompting an urgent response from the World Health Organization. Officials say three people have died and another remains in intensive care after a suspected hantavirus outbreak. The ship departed from southern Argentina about 3 weeks ago with around 150 passengers. The virus is typically spread through contact with infected rodent droppings. The World Health Organization is now working to coordinate medical evacuations.
2: We've
6: learned that Cole Allen booked his room at the Washington Hilton where the event was taking place back on April the 6th. He set out to travel nearly 3,000 miles by train from his home in California to Washington to check into the hotel the night before the dinner when all that chaos unfolded. We have also seen images of the weapons that he was allegedly carrying when he was stopped, this pump-action shotgun, a pistol, and also knives. According to court documents, when the suspect sprinted through a security checkpoint, Secret Service agents heard a gunshot. One officer was hit in the chest, saved by a bulletproof vest. Now, it still hasn't been confirmed who fired the shot that hit the Secret Service agent, but that officer returned fire, shooting five times. Allen fell to the ground but wasn't injured, just had a scrape to the knee, we learned. Investigators also say he sent emails to family members just before the attack describing himself as a friendly federal assassin.
2: Godspot Show.
7: A landlord's right is a tenant's plight. So went the proverb in the 18th century. But new laws to help remedy that, bringing changes that aim to make housing more secure for renters in England. Renters can no longer be evicted without legal reason or a court order, ending so-called no-fault evictions. Instead of fixed-term contracts, all tenancies will now become rolling. Tenants just need to give 2 months' notice to leave. Landlords must give 4 months if they want to sell or move in themselves, and can only do that after a year. Rent increases are capped to once a year and must be proportionate. Renters can now challenge it in a tribunal. Bidding wars for properties are banned, as is asking for more than a month's rent in advance. The law also bans rejecting someone because they have children or receive benefits, and landlords must now consider a request to have a pet.
2: Godspot Show.
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1: Oh, yeah, I know you're coming, God.
11: So, black people, we have a new character in the mix. Mr. DJ AG, you want to defend your friend? Because I'm the one who bun him out. Nobody else. Me. I'm the one who bun him out. So let's take a look at what you have to say about the racist blackface that your big friend Charlie Sloth thought was cute. Let's take a look at what you have to say.
14: Doing their thing, and I was like, boy, you know what? I don't think I'm gonna get to speak to him. Charlie comes out. I'm like, bro, Charlie, I beg, bro, can I just get 1 minute with Snoop just to make a clip?
11: Mr. AG, from the time you're begging, yeah, for someone to put you on, you really don't believe in your source. You really don't believe in your value. And it's kind of heartbreaking to hear that you have to beg an ex-DJ to get an artist to do a clip for you. Let's continue.

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1: Let's talk about Charlie Sloth. Now listen up, my people. Let's talk about Charlie Sloth. Now listen up, my people. As you may or may not know, I go outside on the streets and promoting artists, being with the community, and obviously that costs money, right? Costs money. I rely on sponsors, I rely on brands. Like, I just rely on help to enable to power it. It's very expensive. Now, Charlie, big him up 10 times. Listen, last year, booked me for the orchestra. These times, remember, I'm outside. I'm not really showcasing my DJ talent. He did not have to book me to do a DJ set at the orchestra. This year, met with Snoop Dogg. That wasn't because of me or my team. Like, that was because of Charlie, like, and his team saying, no, AG, yo, come, listen, we're going to get you transport, come to AU, do a set, meet with Snoop. Listen, when I got there, done a set after Snoop, went upstairs, and they were doing their thing, and I was like, boy, you know what, I don't think I'm going to get to speak to him. Charlie comes out, I'm like, bro, Charlie, I beg, bro, can I just get 1 minute with Snoop just to make a clip? As Snoop walks out, Charlie's like, yo, like, Snoop, yeah, listen, this is one of the hottest UK DJs, DJ AG. Gave me that time. He could have said, bro, I just want you to do the set. You were still with him downstairs. That's enough. He went out of his way to make that moment happen. To the point where people are like, oh, yeah, like, AG, like, when Snoop coming on your platform outside? When can we do it? Da-da-da. Like, we got the moment. This year, man's trying to get me bookings for his set at Eden. Doesn't have to do it. So when people say, oh, like, how's my man helping the culture? First of all, bro, like, you got to look at everyone. What's everyone doing for the culture? Where are the feet on the ground? Where are they? Because I'm just seeing people sitting down talking. We're just why are you sitting? Action. The brother's good, man. Like, good guy. That's my experience. I would say as content creators, people make mistakes, right? People make mistakes. You might post something, it doesn't resonate or it angers people. And then you've got a choice. Rah, do I keep running with that? Or do I just take it down? I have made that mistake at least 3 or 4 times. I post thousands of content. And sometimes I'm like, you know what, actually, nah, it's upset people. Let me just take it down. And you take it down, you move on, it blows over, and you keep it stepping. Sometimes people make mistakes. Like, the post that was taken down or whatever's happened to that post, I put fire emojis. It didn't impact me, but that's me. I didn't think nothing of it. I was just like, yeah, it's just content. Keep it stepping. You're promoting your thing. For other people, you may have been upset by what you may have seen, but the guy's a good guy, man. Like, he's come up from nothing. He's worked hard. He's grinded. Irrespective of colour, like, he's still putting people on. He's still trying his best. That's my experience of Charlie. So big up Charlie Sloth. Keep going, my brother. Keep pushing, man. Let's go.
2: Check this out, check this out.
3: I was just throwing a bit of intel, a bit of gangster.
4: Y'all gonna enjoy this, brother. He goes by the name
5: of Danny God. Danny God. Danny God. Danny God. Danny God.
6: I am hurt and I am embarrassed and you should have just said nothing. You should have just said nothing. Because now, oh, now we're going to have an opinion.
7: I think our role in general is to build and to
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15: Me have breadfruit, me have pear, me have banana, me have apple. 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
17: Yeah, I think what we're seeing right now in the numbers is President Trump and the Republican Party are chipping away at the long-term advantage that Democrats have had with black voters, with African Americans. You can see it right here. Look, Trump's approval among African Americans at this point in term one, he was at 12%. You know, he's been losing ground with a lot of groups. He's gaining ground with African Americans. He's up to 16% at this point. And you say, this isn't that big of a shift. But I will tell you, Republicans absolutely love this shift that's going on because Democrats have had such a long-term advantage. The fact that he's actually gaining ground versus where he was in term number one, this has major implications for elections down the line because Democrats, especially in a lot of these tight races, you talk about places like Georgia, right down in the South, you see this type of movement for Trump actually gaining ground. This could have major ramifications and help put Republicans over the top in a number of southern places in the midterm elections.
18: But do you see this as part of a bigger trend?
17: I see this as absolutely part of a bigger trend. Donald Trump's Republican Party is absolutely gaining ground, not just him gaining in terms of his approval rating, but look at the party ID margin, Kate, mm-hmm. because this to me was absolutely stunning. Look at this. Party ID margin among African Americans at this point in Trump term number one, Democrats had a 63-point advantage. That is absolutely fallen. Look at where it is now. A double-digit shift away. Democrats, of course, still have the advantage, but it's a 12-point shift to the Republican Party. And I look back through Gallup's records. They sent me their records. And this, in fact, lead that Democrats have is actually smaller than any lead from 2006 to 2021. So Democrats are leading. But again, we're talking about chipping away. Republicans are chipping away at this long-term advantage that Democrats have had among African Americans. We see it in terms of Trump's approval rating, and we even see it to a wider degree among the party ID margin, where all of a sudden there are a number of African Americans who are walking away from the Democratic Party and a number of them who are walking into the Republican tent.
18: That is very interesting, looking at that past Gallup information.
17: Yeah.
18: What does this mean for the race for control in Congress?
17: Okay, so you see this right here. You see this 51-point advantage that Democrats have, significantly less than you see that 63-point advantage. And what we will note was back in 2024, right, Donald Trump put in a historically strong performance among African Americans. Democrats performed the worst in a generation. Have they gained any of that coalition back from where they fell down to in 2024? But take a look here. Okay. Choice for election among African Americans. Kamala Harris was leading amongst that group in the pre-election polling by 63 points. Are Democrats gaining back any of that ground? Uh-uh. It's a 62-point advantage now. Republicans are holding on to the gains that they made among African Americans in 2024. Republicans are gaining among African Americans. They are chipping away at that long-term advantage. The Donald Trump-led Republican Party is making gains among African Americans that we simply put have not seen the Republican Party make in a generation.
18: Fascinating. Good to see you here. Thanks
17: nice
18: so much.
17: Nice to see you, Kate.
19: What do you think?
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23: Now, you got to ask yourself, Meg Thee Stallion and Cardi B have the raunchiest but the hottest song out. But look at their personal lives. Women who are on top of their professions, but their personal life is trash. Why can't modern women have it all? Like I said, you have sexual freedom, career advancement, living free. With freedoms comes choices. And with those choices come consequences. Modern women have choices to make. And here's something that I will say. The more you get as a woman, the lower value men most of you women can get. Let me say that again. The more you get as a woman, the lower value you tend to achieve from a man. Because you rarely hear about a woman who has ascended to the heights of her profession, her career, and she has a man on her level.
0: 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Scrap! Pick up!
23: Broken people break people and then blame them for the pieces. So imagine a puzzle. And if you're the kind of person that breaks people into pieces and then blame them for being the parts, come on, man. And a lot of this stuff tends to come driven through ego, through education. And a lot of these women never really seem to understand how men think.
2: Yes, I would like to say your program is well presented.
19: You don't know your history. You're lost.
20: So I don't really believe everything I read.
2: I'm intelligent.
24: You're being forced into a box called urban. You take a living. Who's urban? You're not urban.
2: Professional.
24: Policeman saying, can I go and have a word with him? You think that'd work? I said, you ain't got the street cred, man. The clout. England is not fair.
25: People say that black people are angry. I'll say that we're passionate.
2: Because what you are actually doing is counselling.
26: God's talk show. God's talk show.
27: Democrat representatives, people in power, pundits, Trump, and Republicans, she brought the receipts. Please watch and share this everywhere.
28: It's not just the media, it is the entire Democrat Party has made their pitch to voters across the country that Donald Trump poses an existential threat to democracy, that he is a fascist, and that they compare him to Hitler. I mean, these are despicable statements that the American people have been consuming for years. And so many mentally perturbed individuals are led to believe these words are truth and then are inspired to act on it. I have a whole host of examples that we can share with you after. It is pages and pages of major Democrat Party elected officials saying, such as Rep. Hakeem Jeffries, just this April, this month, said, "We are in an era of maximum warfare everywhere all the time." Governor Josh Shapiro said heads need to roll within the administration. Senator Alex Padilla said people are, quote, dying because of fear and terror caused by the Trump administration. Senator Elizabeth Warren, President Trump is making the country look like a, quote, fascist state. Senator Adam Schiff saying President Trump using a dictator playbook. Senator Ed Markey calling President Trump a dictator, saying that this administration's actions are authoritarianism on steroids. Governor J.B. Pritzker, "Never before in my life have I called for mass protest disruptions. These Republicans cannot know a moment of peace." You have Rep. Presley saying, "We'll see you in the streets." Rep. Monica McIver, a Democrat representative on Capitol Hill, "We will not take this from Donald Trump. He thinks he's a dictator. We are at war." These are Democrat elected officials calling for war against the President of the United States and his supporters. I could go on and on, but again, when you have people in positions of power that are saying things like this every single day for years, you are inspiring violence by people who are already mentally ill. And that's what we've seen against this president for far too long.
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34: The only bird that will attack an eagle is the crow. The crow will actually fly down, land on the eagle's back, and start pecking at his neck. Now, the eagle is bigger, it's stronger. It could easily rip the crow apart, but the eagle don't do that. He didn't fight the crow. He didn't waste a single ounce of energy trying to throw it off. Instead, the eagle just opens up his wings and starts flying higher. Flies up into the atmosphere higher and higher, and the higher the eagle flies, the thinner the air gets. Eventually, the crow can't breathe. It passes out from the lack of oxygen and just falls off. The eagle didn't have to fight. It just had to elevate. Some of you are wasting too much energy fighting crows. You're arguing with people in comments. You're trying to prove your worth to people who are committed to misunderstanding you. You're stepping off your throne and you're fighting in the mud. Stop fighting them, bro. Just elevate. Take them to an altitude they don't have the capacity to survive in and watch them fall off.

0: What are these TV advertising agencies trying to achieve? There's way too much black women with white men in UK just TV adverts. You don't see black women with black men. You very rarely see black men with white women. But we're seeing a slew of black women, mixed race women, with white men.
1: I would like to see more positive images of black families on TVs and adverts, not just mixed race ones.
2: I have a beautiful daughter, beautiful wife. 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We're all happy and I don't have no trouble.
0: If these young black girls see a slew of black women with white men in TV adverts programming their unconscious mind, are they open that these young black girls would grow up and consciously, unconsciously, go and bed white guys?
3: We don't want to see that. We want a little more black family on
0: not
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0: Not in our passes, without you seeing TV adverts which have black women with white men.
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4: When I grow up, I want to marry a man that's bald and has a beard. I want him to be black.
0: What do you think?
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13: If you study the economic behavior of black people since emancipation, you will see that our spending behavior is not motivated by needs nor desires. They are motivated by emotions. Black people spend to feel better, and black people spend to outdo other black people. I think Will Smith said it best. Will Smith said, black people spend too much money we don't have to impress people we don't even like. You understand? So the reason we have the Mercedes-Benz is because I want to make sure my car is more expensive than yours. You see, I didn't need the Mercedes. But everything we buy is based on status. I want to outdo other black people, and I want to feel better about my reality. There was a report that was put out about a year or two ago on black spending habits. And they said black people are unlike any other consumer in America. With other consumers, they buy based on what they need. Black people do not buy based on what they need. You can already have a pair of Jordans. You're going to go get another pair. You see that?
23: Yep.
13: If your Timberlands get one scratch, you're going to get another pair of Timberlands.
23: Yep.
13: What's wrong with that scratch on your Timberlands?
23: Yeah.
13: You feel that it lessens your value. See, slavery took our self-worth. And so now we are vicariously replacing it, ironically, with white man-made materials.
23: Carla, we got you back.
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26: At the very same time that America refused to give the Negro any land, through an act of Congress, our government was giving away millions of acres of land in the West and the Midwest. which meant that it was willing to undergird its white peasants from Europe with an economic floor. But not only did they give the land, they built land-grant colleges with government money to teach them how to farm. Not only that, they provided county agents to further their expertise in farming. Not only that, they provided low interest rates in order that they could mechanize their farms. Not only that, today many of these people are receiving millions of dollars in federal subsidies not to farm, and they are the very people telling the black man that he ought to lift himself by his own bootstraps. Now, this is what we are faced with, and this is the reality. Now, when we come to Washington in this campaign, we are coming to get our check.

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2: Yes! Ami! Nobody can cross it. 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That was a blast from the past, isn't it? Nobody can cross it. Nobody can cross it. It's a powerful river. Anyway, this is a current affairs show. We look at a touch of humour, edutainment, where we look at current affairs from an African-British perspective, which you might call Black British or UK Black or whatever you might call it, Black people in England. We look at it through our glasses, our Versace glasses, like Biggie Smalls, right? We refer to it as African-Britishanizing the news, putting it through an African-British sieve. And we do that by splitting the show into three sections or three main sections, which is audio bits, which is what you just heard. After that, we're going to news bits, which are bits of print media, which are put into the God's Talk Show intro by the God's Talk Show team, and I'm not allowed to read it before the show. After that, we're going to the current affairs, which are the main issues in social media and in mainstream media, demystified from an African-British perspective, primarily for an African-British crowd, but all are welcome, and there's tidbits in there for everybody. So if you're not African-British, don't feel like we're excluding you. We're just, you know, you're no more excluded than BBC excludes us. Yeah, you with me? After that, after we do current affairs, if we've got enough time, or if we've got a major, major topic, we go into our main topic, which would usually be about 40 minutes to an hour, depending on it. We haven't done one for a while because there's been so much current affairs. So much! But we're starting the show earlier and earlier every week so we could get through them, because we've got some topics that we should be discussing, giving it a good 40 minutes at least. Then we wrap up the show with final thoughts and hand over to the After Dark men, which will be either Gary or Brandy. Either which one of them will give you a nice eclectic mix of music up until 11 o'clock here on lightningradio.net, London's leading internet radio station. Why am I so hot and stuffy and it's cold outside? Let's put the cold fan on. Ooh, calm down. Right, so I'm mindful of the time and I want to get through as many news bits as possible, as well as many current affairs as possible. So I should actually do this, shouldn't I? That's what I should do, and then do this.
3: 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News bits. 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
2: Right. Rest in power, Angie. What have you sent me? What's this? First, GB News, the first stab. What? There was another. What's Acre Lane? What's this Acre Lane business? All right, let's look at what this Acre Lane business is. All right. Metropolitan Police detectives are examining. No, you ain't closing. Examining whether a drive-by shooting and a knife attack in Brixton during the early hours of yesterday morning, I'm assuming that's Sunday, morning or Saturday, could have been, may be connected. I'm going to sneeze. Don't sneeze, Danny. Right, the two violent incidents occurred roughly an hour apart and approximately 700 metres from each other. And? In South London, leaving two men fighting for their lives. But Brixton's full of up-to-do middle-class white people now. Both are 25-year-old and South Americans. Both a 25-year-old shooting victim and a 33-year-old stabbing victim remain in life-threatening conditions in hospital. Officers received reports of shots being discharged from a vehicle on a drive-by in Brixton. This ain't South Central. At 1:14 a.m. on Saturday, according to the Metropolitan Police, four individuals sustained gunshot injuries and were transported to hospital. Oh, man, that's tragic. Among the wounded, a 25-year-old man is currently in a critical state. The remaining three victims, aged 21, 47 and 70. What's a 70-year-old doing out on road at 1:14 a.m? Should be at home playing Scrabble. Suffering injuries like, or dominoes, depending on your race. Suffering injuries that have been assessed or neither life-threatening nor life-changing. Okay, so them get a shot, it went straight through. 70 and getting shot at 1 o'clock in the morning. Gosh, that's epic. Tragic as well. Is it black people? I don't know. Is it black people? What's this? Let me go to the other story. What is it? The first stabbing was also outside Blue's Kitchen. There was a stabbing outside Blue's Kitchen. It was if that was a black-owned venue, you're trying to sneak your ideas into the show, innit? That's what you're trying to do, innit? I know Blue's Kitchen. That's some white people place. But that's not, that wasn't written by the new. Don't try. Don't train it, you know.
4: It's the award-winning host,
5: Danny God.
2: Okay, Michael Carrick admitted he was very affected by the news of

0: is the real deal. Look at him when he's doing interviews. Doesn't get too excited, doesn't get too sad. He learned under the best, Alex Ferguson. And look at what he's done with Manchester United. So when you see, the universe works in mysterious ways, you know. But when you see the master saying, I think it's time for me to pop my clogs, that generally only happens when there's a competent successor. Remember I told you this, Michael Carrick. I think he's going to be as good as Pep. As good as Doug Leash. As good as Alex. I think, I could be wrong, but that's what I think. This guy, Michael Carrick, is good.
1: It's the award-winning host,
2: Danny God.
0: What else we got here? British tourists fighting for life after rare rodent virus breaks out on the cruise ship, killing 3. Rats on a ship. A British tourist is fighting for his life after a rare rodent virus has been, what's that, an Huntington, reported to his claim to have claimed the lives of 3 people on board a cruise ship. The MV Hondios, that's the name of the ship, sailing from Argentina towards Cape Verde, has become the centre of a medical emergency after health officials confirmed what. Imagine you can sail from South America to Cape Verde, which is like sailing to Africa. That's dope. Anyway, case of deadly hantavirus outbreak and identified 5 further suspected infections. The World Health Organization confirmed the outbreak to the BBC with the vessel operated by Dutch company Oceanwide Expedition. So there's a Dutch company in South America sailing to Africa. I wonder if it's black people. Because when you're at Brixton, you thought it was black people, innit? I wonder if it's black people here sailing to Cape Verde.
1: It's the award-winning host,
2: Danny God.
0: Right, Rastafari marks 60 years since Haile Selassie's historic Jamaica visit with the call for recognition. What recognition is that? The Rastafari community is marking the 60th anniversary of Emperor Haile Selassie. Today marks 60 years since the Ethiopian emperor visited Jamaica, which is observed as a groundation day. I like that word. And acknowledged as a sacred day with the Rastafari community. The momentous visit marks a pivotal moment of spiritual validation for the movement, with over 100,000 Rastafarians gathering at the Palisados Airport in Kingston to get a rare sighting of the emperor. I'm surprised the police never catch them and beat them, because them days, that's what police was doing to Rasta, innit? 6 decades on, there is a growing international conversation regarding the rights and treatment of the Rastafari community in Jamaica. Well, I've told you before, I tell you again, you know who killed Haile Selassie, innit? Left-wing people. They were called the Derg. One of them ended up running the World Health Organization during the pandemic. Yes, left-wing people. You know, like the Green Party, like the Labour Party, like the Democrat Party, all left-wing. It was like Russia. Yes, it was left. China, left-wing people, Marxists, that killed Haile Selassie.
1: It's the award-winning host,
2: Danny God.
0: What's this? Deeply insulting. Caribbean anger at Reform UK plan to block visas over reparations. I think I'll cover that later. I must remember to get back to this. Remind me to get back to this, producer, or send it to the phone whenever I'm talking about it. Right. Police watchdog backs laws change after... What time we got? Okay, we're good. Police watchdog backs law change after report finds black children 8 times more likely to be strip searched. What's new? And I bet you it's not black children. I bet you it's Caribbean children. We need to stop with this black, like we're just one blob of people, you know? Like we're a blancmange. Like we're a smoothie. No. Because stop and search, it's Caribbean people who are stopped and searched more than African, British, than British Africans. And British Africans are stopped and searched more than mixed race people. It's the same with exclusions. It's Caribbeans who are excluded more. So I suspect if we dig down into the demographics of these stop and search of children, strip searching of children, I suspect we're going to find that it's Caribbean children that are strip searched more. I mean, not trying to divide us or anything, but Ghana and Nigeria are separate, right? If it was Ghanaians, we wouldn't say black people, we'd say Ghanaians. And we need to do that as well if we want to get a proper hold on what's going on. Because what am I saying? These people know the difference between us. They do. They know the difference. Like, you know the difference. I know the difference. They know the difference. They just don't tell us they know the difference because they don't want us to hit

0: hone in on what's really going on here. Ah. Are you glad you listen to this show?
1: It's the award-winning host,
2: Danny God.
0: How long have I got? Okay. How dateflation is pushing up the cost of your love life. What's this? The love life of Brits is set to become the latest casualty of the cost of living crisis, which has worsened in recent weeks thanks to the conflict in the Middle East. No, it's nothing to do with the conflict in the Middle East. It's to do with never hear care. Carex, which produces over 5 billion condoms a year and supplies Durex, Trojan, and said recently that it would have to increase prices by up to... They're going to increase the price of condoms! What did that? But we got to pay for dinner! This is why you must practice tantric sex and kundalini yoga. Yes. I'm going to tell you something you can do. I'm not a doctor. I'm going to tell you something. I'm not going to tell you now. Remind me later what you could do instead of condoms. Seriously. I've tried it. I got a friend who tried it. I slip up there, innit? Oh, gosh. Oh, man.
3: 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That was Newsbeat.
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0: quickly dies white. 908 and Harmony are back with their year-to-year comedy roadblock, the Dons of Comedy.
1: I used to like animals till I was about six. And my father took that out of me. We had a cat called TC. You know, I'd come down in the morning, TC, TC. And my father would come down. What are you doing? I'm calling the cat, Dad. Don't matter. The cat dead. And it's a good thing it was a Tuesday, you know? Because the dustman come on Tuesday.
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1: 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Ooh, I'm still laughing to myself, chuckling. Anyway, right, start sending in your messages if you're listening. It's roll call time, registration time. At the beginning of every class, even if it's a comedy class, you have to do the registration. So we need to know who's listening. Every week we like to hear from someone who's never messaged the show before. So if you've never messaged the show, here's your chance. Send us a message, whether it be an emoji, an avatar, a picture, a GIF, whatever it might be. If you're a regular listener, you know you can send a voice note and send it to the following telephone number, right? You ready? Here's the telephone number, 07-926-776-975. That's 07-926-776-975. All right, so start sending those messages in so I know you're talking to myself. So I know I'm not talking to myself. Right. Where are we? Tea, incense. I'm not going to make you guess the tea, I'll just tell you the tea. This week, the tea I'm drinking, I haven't drunk this tea for a while. I do like this tea. It's, what they call it again? Yogi, the Yogi tea brand. And it's rose tea. Fruity, fruity! Not that kind of fruity. Fruity as in taste. Go away. Stop it. All right. So, rose tea. There's a double entendre in there with fruity. It has antioxidants, lots of teas do, antioxidants, which means it picks up all the free radicals and can cut down, well, I wouldn't say cut down cancer growth, but cut down the antioxidants that can contribute to cancer, right? It has a calming and mood support effect. I need that today. I'm anticipating when I get home the problem I'm going to get in after I tell you about a natural... Well, I've told you about that one already, innit? I'll tell you about that as well, actually. There you go. That's what I'll tell you about. I won't tell you about the other one. No! Calming mood support is good for digestion. It's great for menstrual cramps, apparently. Can help soothe menstrual cramps, PMS symptoms for some people. It's skin support. That's why my skin looks so good, you know. That's why skin look good, you know. Yes. And it's mild soothing for the throat. I didn't know that. Rose water or rose tea is commonly used as a gentle comfort drink to mild throat irritation. Oh, didn't know that. Drink my rose tea. Hold on. That's culinary orgasms, that is. Beautiful. It's best for stress, anxiety-like feelings, and winding down. Ooh. So if you're feeling a bit and your partner's around, you can drink some rose tea. Yes. Good for mild digestive discomfort, PMS, or general antioxidant plus comfort tea routines. Caution, if you're pregnant or have hormone-sensitive conditions, you're a teenager, going for puberty, and then I'm burning rose essential oil, or tea rose, in the oil burner, which benefits are the same. Calming and mood support, better sleep. Well, I'm not going to go sleep. I didn't know this. It has antimicrobial cleansing aroma. So the rose oil contains aromatic compounds that may help support a cleaner environment. Clean out the air. Clean out iniquity and bad mind. Yes. And it's a natural fragrance for self-care. Many people use it to uplift mood and reduce feelings of tension. Maybe I'm feeling tense. I probably am because the weather's terrible. I was struggling to do my exercise today. So the unconscious has directed me to rose tea, essential oil fragrance. Best for anxiety, relaxation, dry, sensitive or stressed skin. So you can put it in a carrier oil, like grapeseed or something like that, or jojoba. And romantic comfort routine. Someone's in trouble today. I'm telling you. Good trouble, though. Anyway, I'm going to read your messages in a second. Keep on sending them in. If you're listening to the show, you can hear my voice. Send me a message, 07926776975. An emoji's fine. A little message is fine. A picture's fine. A gif's fine. A mime is fine. If you're a regular listener, a voice note is fine. Send in something. It's roll call time. All right? Teacher's doing the registration. So, are you listening? Present. I present. Right. While you're sending in those messages, I did whet your appetite. All right, I'll give you both. Let me do both. So, the price of condoms is going up by 30%, according to Durex. I just read it in Newsbits. The producer sent it to me. Right. Now, a long time ago, we did a show about natural contraceptives. Now, no contraceptive is 100%. None. And both of these I've tried. All right. And, well, she didn't get pregnant, to put it that way. But that's anecdotal. The sample size is not big enough, even though I'm a big dude in that sense. And there's many soldiers down there, but it would need to be many, many other men. But this, the first one I'm going to tell you about, has been peer reviewed, has been studied by scientists, and has been seen to have contraceptive effects. Smells pungent as hell, though. But it has been proven in medical studies to have contraceptive properties. Right? Told you this before, I'll tell you again. It's NEEM. N for November, E for Echo, M for Mother. NEEM. So if you can't afford the new price of condoms, maybe you could afford the price of some NEEM tea. Yes. Or NEEM tablets. So you could take one NEEM tablet a day. I think it's when you're ovulating for women. For men, they have to take it for up to 6 weeks. This is the recommendation. You take it up to 6 weeks. I'm not a doctor. Go do your research. Don't just take what I'm saying blindly. When I took it for about 2 weeks, things felt a bit... I felt like it killed my drive. That's what I felt like. But I've seen women, know of women, who have taken one pill a day while they're ovulating to make sure they don't get preggers. Now, it might not work for you. Bear that in mind, okay? It might not work for you if you try it. But that is an alternative, a natural alternative, which means you don't have to take all the estrogen and these artificial hormones, these phthalates around your body, driving you mad. You start talking and sweating. You don't even know why you're sweating and cussing. You don't know why you're cussing. Then you're crying. You don't know why you're crying. Then you're falling out with everybody. And you go to work, you cuss everybody, and you don't know why. And it's because you're taking estrogen in the pill. And on top of all of that, then it's growing fibroids inside your womb and inside your canal and whatever. By you reach 45, the next thing them tell you got fibroid big like baby head and they can't take it out and you can't walk and you walk around, you're looking pregnant all the time, but you're not pregnant. Yes, that's what contraceptives can do. Side effects. However, neem is natural and it's an abortification, it's an abortificant. There you go. Like black cohosh. So if you feel you slipped up in the bedroom, you can continue, apparently, allegedly, continue taking a neem capsule, one a day, until you see the red mist descend from within and bless the toilet or the bed, or whatever it is, it start for bless, right? So neem capsules. Now here's another one. This is for the fellas. I'm very hesitant to tell you this, but I'm going to tell you anyway, all right? Some disclosure sometimes good. So, you've heard of PC muscle. That's the muscle under there where the prostate is, right? And if you don't exercise it, it doesn't benefit you in if you're numbing a lot of hard-cooked meat, heavily cooked meat, because the correlation or causation between the disproportionate amount of black men who have prostate, according to Harvard Medical School, because I know they'll cut this off if I don't tell you that. This is according to Harvard Medical School, so you can go and research it yourself. They found that the black men who suffer with prostate cancer are black men who eat a lot of heavily processed, well-cooked meat. So they love their meat, They don't like it rare or medium rare. They like it well, well, well done, right? Which is black man, right? And processed meat. And Harvard Medical School found that those two things coexist and could be the reason why black men suffer with prostate cancer to such a rate. So maybe a reduction in processed, well-cooked meat may aid. I'm not a doctor. I'm not a conventional doctor. I'm a bush doctor. Anyway, there's an exercise you can use for the prostate. It's PC muscle, right? They call it Kegels. Now, what tends to happen? I know there's children listening, so I'm going to speak in code. What tends to happen is when you reach the zenith, just about to reach the zenith, they don't know what zenith is unless they read enough books. The zenith is you squeeze. But that creates tension and stress. And that tension and stress contributes to you getting quicker to the zenith. Ah, a lot of people don't know that. What you're supposed to do is like when you're doing your Kegel exercises, your PC muscle exercises, when you go into the toilet, you stop and start the flow of pee, right? Stop. So the process which you use to start the flow, that's what you're supposed to do when you reach the zenith. And that actually relaxes everything in there, as well as massage the prostate. Very good. My friend does it. And it works. That's all I'm going to say. For him. He's happy as Larry. So is his missus, because she now doesn't have to take contraceptives.
0: Tell us what you think.
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1: I just gave you some diamonds there. You don't understand the diamonds I just gave you. The peace I just brought to your house. Especially if your missus is at that stage where, you know, she's getting hot flushes and she don't know why. You don't understand the peace I just brought to your house. Right. Okay. Who's listening? Gosh, I'm going to get it when I go home. Talawa Sharon, welcome. Talawa says, Daya, Mr. God, with a big eye emoji. What the other one? I can't see it. My eye's going funky with the big eye. Oh, and the sun. Yeah, there's no sun. I see sun. Lightning sun. I don't know. Anyway, Talawa, let me send you a thump off fist. Got a long time we don't hear from Talawa. There you go. Thump off your fist, Talawa. Pleasure to have you on board. Hey, what happened? The grandfather, the crew. Good evening, Danny. Grandkids are taking precedent. They should always take precedent, Errol.

I can't wait till I'm a grandfather. Well, I might never be a grandfather. You never know. But if I ever get to be a grandfather, that's the ultimate blessing. Yeah. Great grandfather is even better. It's just being a grandparent is great. It's a sign of success. Right? What is Taki? Taki, I listen. Taki say, hail. What you mean, man? Hail to you too. Don't know Taki. I can't send SMS, but if he was on WhatsApp, I'd respond with a hail back. But just imagine I responded back with a thump office. All right, Taki. But pleasure to have you on board. Who this? Hey, what, my friend? The original. Shidaya. Shelly, that you, Shelly. She said, hi, DG. She got, you know, that's her standard. The ears, the muscle, the bicep, and the big grin. The big, big dirty thinking Shabaranks grin. Yes, oh, you mean? Give another one. All right, Shelly, I don't know. Hold on, let me give you a big dirty thinking Shabaranks grin back. Where my grin them there? Where's my emojis? Oh, yeah, oh, that's it, yeah. There you go. Me give you a shabba. Big dirty thinking. Aye. Right back at you. They should give you black emojis to do them kind of grins as well, innit? Right. Wham! Wham! Freedom is a must. I know. Yeah. Freedom is a must, I know. Steve's in the building and freedom is most definitely a must. We will be free. Without a shadow of a doubt. We're definitely not free now. We're here speaking English, living behind enemy lines. So we're not free. We might be happy, but we're not free. Freedom is when you got your own land. And nobody can't mess with you. And you don't have to take no loan from the World Bank or the IMF. And you don't need no assistance from Russia or China. China can't build no freeway in your land. Freedom is when we got Wakanda. You know, like when the Jewish people started to build Israel in 1948, there was nothing there. It was desert. It was barren. It was just desert. No water, no fertile, nothing. And the Jewish people went there and just started building. And look at Israel now. You can get oranges from Israel. They irrigated the whole place. They started planting and giving people money to plant crops and whatever to the point where they can export crops. That's freedom. Now that if you're going to die, you're dying for something you believe in. Yeah, so freedom is a must, most definitely. And we must aspire to have our own little land. But nobody no mess with we. Or if they mess with we got the Iron Dome. Boom! Boom, boom, boom, boom, boom! Pleasure to have you on board, Steve. As always. Sash, what happened? Well, let me find Sash Jingles. This is Sash's Jingles.

0: Vas-y.
1: Yes, greetings, Danny G and the DGL family. Happy bank holiday, one and all. You know it's a terrible day, isn't it? Because it's bank holiday. The king never wants us to have no sun today. Anyway, always thankful and grateful to every little blessing, and big or small. Oh, you mean, man? Definitely. What was I grateful for today? What was you grateful for? There you go. Send me a message if you're listening now. Name three things you were grateful for yesterday. Three things that you did yesterday that you're grateful for. I was grateful that I made a wicked salad and ate that salad. Wicked salads. Beetroot, mushroom. Mushroom is melanin food. It activates your melanin. Some vine-grown tomatoes. Some cooked but cold beans and mixed beans. What else did I had a spicy sauce over it. There was something else in there. Ah, lentils. Tomatoey lentils. Oh, man, that food was proper. But you know what I did? So that was the first thing I was grateful for, that meal. But then I did 1 hour of power yoga. Right? 1 hour of power yoga. I feel like a lion, right? I feel like a honey badger. I do. I feel like a honey badger. Feel indomitable. Like the Cameroonian lions. That's how I feel. Like Roger Miller. Like I can't be defeated. Feel strong right now. So I was grateful for the being able to do the yoga and the benefit I had to my body, the food, and I spent the whole day in the park. That's what I'm grateful for. Those three things. And I didn't kill nobody. Because I noticed, I don't know why Eurasians gravitate towards me. I went to the park. I'm going to get to you, Sasha. Don't worry. I went to the park and I was minding my own business. And everybody was down by the lake. And imagine the park is 3 football fields wide and 5 football fields long. They're all down by the lake, which is like the penalty spot in football field 1. I went to the opposition penalty spot in football field 3. Me on my own, minding my business. Sitting down, doing my yoga, listening to my book, eating my salad, drinking my coconut water, and for a treat, I had some cashew nuts. That was me, minding my business, you know, nobody around me. This massive park, wallop of space. And 2 badger men looked like them just come on a speedboat with them little boy come to play football in the park. Cool, no problem. You know, the man them went 20 yards from me. Walk all the way to me, you know. Gravitate to my melanin, you know, Sash. And start kick the ball up in the ear. And I kick the ball to them. And I said to myself, let me pack up my bag and go. Because I got to pick up my walking stick. Because you know you go park as a Caribbean man, you have to have a walking stick. Because we don't like dogs. So any dog come, we're going to lick it with the walking stick, innit? So I have my walking stick and it helps you walk as well. So it's have a dual purpose. And then I kick the ball and then I kick the ball. And me, I said, them are people, yeah, you see. No consideration. No sense of personal space. Them see me all the way out, yeah, sir, all by myself. Them have to come 20 yards from me. Like me a demi. I'm not a demi. Anyway, them finally kick the ball and lick my bag. Oh, I did exhale. I exhaled. I said, don't kill nobody, daddy. Don't kill nobody. Control your emotions, daddy. I wind them, I wind you up, daddy. Don't bite the bait, daddy. So I hear the daddy say, oh, I'm sorry, mate. We just look upon him. And continue, pack up my bag. And just walk off slow. Because you have to walk slow, innit? Because when you walk slow, you're sending a message, you say, hey, me a bad man, you know. But hey, me just are easy today, you know. Because it's a warm day. But I was grateful that I never killed nobody. What was you grateful for yesterday? Send me a message. 3 things you were grateful for. 07926776975. And if you're not black and you're listening to the show, take that as a lesson. Stop put your hand in a black people's space. In a them era, touch them clothes, or come in a them little vicinity. We don't like it. We don't like it. Stop being a colonizer of our personal space. Wall your corners. Leave we alone. Because you might get your head bust one day from somebody who doesn't listen to the show. 07926776975. Right. Happy bank holiday, one and all. Always thankful and grateful for every little blessing, big or small. Loving the bright blue weather. Is it bright blue where you are, Sash? It's getting warmer. It is. It is actually warm. Now, too long may it it's now. Long may it last. Okay. Long may it stay. Still giving thanks and praise to the Most High always. What do you mean, man? She are it. Up full and mighty. More power to your heights, teacher. I am glad to hear you are in divine ancestral spirits as usual this evening. May our ancestors continue to blow and flow through you, moving you in the direction you need to go with the authority and power of the Almighty Creator. What do you mean? Thank you. Blessings. Same back at you if you're listening right now. Same back at you. Right. May we, His heights, be filled with the strength, wise, and love of self we need to reach. More power to our power, more power to our divine potential. More strengthening health, more power to our peace and unity as a whole people. Freedom is a must, I know. Mind, body, spirit, and soul. Yes! Yes!
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1: Right, Errol said, the shooting, all black. Oh, bare black people get shot up. Okay. And he says he's locked in. Oh, you mean, man? Wakanda forever, my brother. Here we go. Wakanda forever. Back at you. We're going to get Wakanda one day, you know. It's inevitable. It's inevitable. You just got to keep that dream, that vision in our mind. It might not be your generation. It might be our great-grandchildren or whatever. But it will happen. Look where we were 200-300 years ago. Sitting down on plantation, picking cotton, and having our wives essayed by Irish overseers and plantation runners. And while we sit outside, can't do nothing. And our wives in there and our children are watching the violation. That's what we were 200-300 years ago, you know? That's what they were doing. Look where we are now. We can't bust them head at will. That's progress. So imagine the progress we're going to make in another 200-300 years. We'll get there. We'll get there. Your DNA one day will live in Wakanda. Yes, as Marcus Garvey said, Africans for the Africa for the Africans. Anyway, well, where are we at? Want some more tea? We'll get to that in a second. Let's get into this Gemini so we stay on top of things while we're doing the show. Right. Well, let's double check something here. All right, we're good to go.
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1: God's Talk Show. We're going to get there. But I don't think DJ AG DNA is going to go to Wakanda. I don't think Elaine DePayne's DNA in 300 years' time is going to allow DJ AG's DNA entry past that screen that blocks out the place in Lethito or wherever it is. Is going to allow DJ AG's DNA to get into Wakanda. Now, DJ AG is going to have to stay in England. Well, on. Grandpapa, grandfather, because we're hearing some things. DJ AG, AG, just try saying that five times fast. DJ AG, DJ AG, DJ AG. Right. Is he upset Elaine DePayne? Elaine DePayne's the new angry black woman? Is that his? Who talks some sense? Sometimes not some sense, but she's doing numbers on social media. And DJ AG upset she. You must have heard of Elaine DePayne. Right, hold on. Seychelles and Irish. Mom, Charisse, Wagwan. Charisse is here. Matching hat and top, yeah? With a little chain there, yeah? I see how you're going on. Yeah, man. Yeah, man. Me see it. Covering up the eyes and thing. MI5 business. Cool. Right. Look at that. Anyway, we'll get to that in a second. Charlie Slough. Fire in the booth. We spoke about him a couple of weeks ago. Fire in the booth. He took over the rap show or the whatever the rap show, because I don't think he did that at the same time as Westwood. But Westwood used to have a rap show on BBC. And I believe after he left, they then brought in Charlie Slough. Now, Charlie Slough presents as a white guy. And Charlie Slough upset some black people. Some people who present as black, but may not be black. Because black is a verb. If we follow, well, it definitely is a verb. Black is something you do. It's actually a verb and a noun. It's something you are and you do. And to be fully black, you have to do both. You have to have both. You have to be black and do black. But there are some people who do black, but they're not black. And I think that's what we call black facing or culture vulturing. Anyway, I'm thinking on the fly here. Feel free to interrupt. 07926776975. Charlie Slough upset Black Britain. He's a high-profile DJ presenter. Used to be a rapper. And he's a high-profile presenter. To be honest with you, I thought he was a white guy because he presents as a white guy. But I'm finding out something different. Well, ish. Probably still is a white guy. We'll get to that in a second. Anyway, he upset black people because he decided to do some videos. I looked like a white guy. He did some videos with an afro and a darkened tint to make him look like directly mixed race, as in one of his parents is black and the other one's white. That's what he did. Right? But they're being cute here. And he's being cute because I'm looking at something, so we're going to deal with it in a second. Anyway, he upset people because they accused him of blackfacing. Maybe this was Charlie Slough's way of letting us know he got some non-white blood. Might not be black blood, but some non-white blood. Anyway, he was accused of blackfacing, and the person who called him out was Elaine DePayne. She cussed him. Can't play on the show. Way too much BBCs and RCs and all kind of stuff, and it was just way too much to edit, and I was busy doing my PC muscle exercises all week because, you know, we only get to do this once a month and I needed to be ready. So, couldn't bother edit all that, and I think she took the video down anyway. But she called out Charlie Slough for blackfacing, culturally appropriating black culture, disrespecting black people. He also characterised himself in the video as a black pastor. And he did all this so he can sell tickets to his event. I'm not going to tell you what his event is. Anyway, he got serious backlash, which was sparked by Elaine DePayne. She became the voice of the onslaught on Charlie Slough, former BBC rap presenter. Fire in the booth, brother. And it looked like he took down the video. Right? Took down the video. So, where is something there? Where am I? I played it in audio bits where DJ AG decided he was going to defend Charlie Slough. Oh, gosh. So here's a man who presents as white, pretending to be a black pastor in a black church, putting a afro on his head when he don't have afro hair, with a Bible in his hand and a collar on, I think, as well, and wearing a 70s starchy and huggy bear type suit in one of the videos. And DJ AG not only put fire emojis on the video, but decided to make a public video basically supporting this behaviour and this individual. Well, not supporting behaviour, supporting the individual. Ooh, who told him to do that? Has he not seen Elaine DePayne in her videos wearing her scarf? Yes. Oh, gosh. Anyway, Elaine DePayne came back and dealt with him. Listen to what she said.
7: People make mistakes. You might post something, it doesn't resonate or it angers people. And you've got a choice. Rah, do I keep running with that? Or do I just take it down? I have made that mistake at least 3 or 4 times. I post thousands of content. And sometimes I'm like, you know what, actually, no, that's upset people. Let me just take it down. And you take it down, You move on, it blows over, and you keep it stepping. Sometimes people make mistakes. Like, the post that was taken down, or whatever's happened to that post, I put fire emojis, it didn't impact me, but that's me.
8: So DJ AG, look panic good. This was a mistake. A white man wearing an afro mocking Christianity was a mistake. No, this was a mistake. A white man wearing another afro trying to sling R&B and hip-hop tickets, yeah, to his event. This was a mistake. And then you sit up here talking about...
1: We'll go through this bit by bit. I've had to break it down in bit by bit because Elaine went in. I used to think Elaine was just an angry black female, but there's some intellect there. There's still some anger, but there's also some intellect. Maybe it's a character, which is cool. But yeah. She put the pictures up of Charlie Sloth. Oh, Charlie, what have you done? Charlie, you've upset the natives. Anyway, AG said sometimes he makes mistakes and they blow over. Okay. People make mistakes and we should give them a... Okay. But Charlie Sloth is in and around the African-British culture, in and around the hip-hop culture. These are not mistakes he should be making. He should be aware of these things. Or maybe he actually thinks he has a right to do it because he thinks he's black. We're going to deal with that in a bit. Anyway. Elaine Depayne goes in some more. Oof.
8: And then you sit up here talking about how it doesn't affect you. Ouch. When you are in the black community, when you go to the places where we are at, where you play our music, you are so pivotal in our community, but you're so far removed from what we are dealing with here. Your friend is a culture vulture. And just because he does a couple of favours for you, it still doesn't excuse his behaviour. And this is what black men need to understand about white people. They may like you, but they may not like your community.
1: Mm. You're all right, but your mate, I'm all right, Jack. I think that's what Elaine Payne is saying. Those are the terms we have for that. You're all right, and I'm all right, Jack. And there is that kind of selfishness of... It's an unconscious selfishness. Well, it didn't affect me, so how's it affecting you? That's so English. Maybe we spent too long in England because that's not a part of our culture. You're as strong as your weakest link, they say. All right, if it affects that person over there, then it affects me. That's pretty much how I generally deal with stuff. What affects somebody over there could one day affect me. So I'm not, generally not, unless the person's stupid. And by stupid, I mean you've been told repeatedly, you've been pointed out repeatedly, there's concrete evidence across the board and you've had it for many years and you still ignore it, then I can't help you. But if you didn't know, then, yeah, Elaine has a point. She has a point. AG, DJ AG, why are you messing with your reputation? And she wasn't finished there. She went in.
8: And now, Mr. DJ AG, for you co-signing Charlie Sloth and downplaying the effect that it's actually had on black people, you have now just made it okay for white DJs to be like, yep, yeah, well, a black man said it was okay and it was a mistake, so I'm fine. And this is why we call you guys the weakest link. You're the ones who are supposed to be the gatekeepers. You, Mr. DJ AG. You're the one who's supposed to check your friend and say, you know what, Charlie, it wasn't right, and I'm glad you took it down. That's what you're supposed to do. That is your position, because you are supposed to protect the culture. But instead, you want to breeze over it like it was a mistake. It wasn't a mistake. Charlie got too comfortable within our culture, thinking he can do what the hell he likes and depict what the hell he likes. But Elaine said, no, no, no, no, no, not over here.
1: Elaine said, no, no, no, no, no, not over here, sir. Oh, gosh, you better have children with Elaine. The children will be well-behaved, traumatised, but well-behaved. I agree with her, though. It is for the people who invented black music to be the gatekeepers of black music and not people who are benefiting from black music who are not from the culture, didn't grow in the hood or didn't grow in the manor, didn't go to the churches, etc., etc. They are supposed to be the gatekeepers. And if you're the gatekeeper, then you would not present yourself as something that could be misconstrued or construed as black-facing. Charlie, I'm sorry. Not the truth, right? We said it a couple of weeks ago when we spoke about it, that it should be the friends around. That I keep my white, people I know as white people, they can't get away with them types of things. If they say, no. I mean, I'm not going to bust your head, but you do that around people that's not me, they're going to bust your head. So I'm telling you now, for your own good and for my emotional well-being, please don't do that again. Because it's offensive to me. But me not going to lick you. But me know people who will. So now do it. And they need to be told. And you shouldn't be embarrassed to tell them. Because they didn't know anyway. They're just trying it on. They're just trying it on. I wonder if I could get away with thumping off his fist. No! That's something I do with black people. Thump off my fist. We'll shake hands. That's what we'll do. Good day to you, sir. Right. There's a saying, you know. I think this is what Elaine is focusing on here. This is social media news, by the way. The saying is, no one raindrop thinks it's responsible for the flood. So Charlie might think, oh, what's this? I'm just a one man doing my thing. And DJ AG might be thinking, oh, I'm just a one man. No, no one raindrop thinks it's responsible for the flood. Everybody's got white friends. And if all of us give a blight to our white friends or our Asian friends or our Far East Asian friends, then that's a lot of raindrops. That's waiting up other people. You feel me? And if you didn't know Charlie Slough, DJ AG, or if it was someone else who didn't hook you up with Snoop Dogg, would you be being offended? I think that's the litmus test. If it wasn't your friend, you didn't know them, and they did it, how would you feel? You got to protect the culture. But Elaine Payne wasn't finished there. Ooh, she wasn't. She properly cooked him.
8: This is not a good look for you, Mr. DJ AG. It is not. And it's heartbreaking for you to take up for a white man just because he's done a couple of favours for you, just because he's put you on. As friends, absolutely, he could put you on. Do you know what I'm saying? But at the end of the day, he's not the only one that's done favours for you. He's not the only one that's hailed you up. He's not the only one that's brought you to a place. It's been your fans. You understand? All of us, including me. So for you to sit here and invalidate my experience and who I am as a black woman in the UK, I can't respect it. I can't respect it, bro. I can't.
1: She basically said DJ AG misused his position. She said he was negligent. I'm paraphrasing. She reminded him of who really put him in the position he's in, that somebody like Charlie Slough would come along and make an offer to him. His fans, you, us, who shared his videos and clicked like and all that. We rose him, raised him to a platform where someone would come along and say he's of use to us because he's got many followers. Well, who are the followers? Well, Elaine Payne was one, and she kind of upset. She upset. I'm pointing to DJ AG again. So, Elaine De Payne and Danny gotta talk to your AG. In the 48 laws of power, one of the laws is protect your reputation with your life. 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Charlie Slough took down the video. Take that as a hint. Why would you defend something that he himself says, boy, I better get rid of that because this is dangerous. Why would you turn around and then defend that, support that, or the person who did that? He saw the reputational damage in it, and you're defending something that he clearly sees as reputational damage. So what does that do to you, DJ AG? With AG Fest on its way, it causes reputational damage. And Elaine wasn't finished there. She wasn't. This was powerful. I give it to Elaine Payne. This was powerful.
8: This is why we don't get far as the black people. Because what standards are we setting? I set a standard which was no white man can wear an afro. Now you have just come in and set a different standard which says, oh, he's made a mistake. We should all forgive him. It's okay. And this is why we can't get far, because we can't get on one accord as a black people because of you. So I hope the fire emojis was worth it, AG. I hope the clip that you got from Snoop Dogg was worth it, AG. Just because a white man put you on.
1: 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You really hurt me. And if you want to know what DJ AG said, if you want to listen to that thing in full, go to Elaine De Payne on TikTok. It's on there. And this is on DJ AG's, which I think it's still on. If he's business-minded, it won't be on there, but it's been recorded. So here is what he actually said in defense of Charlie Sloth. Now I've given you the context from Elaine De Payne. Now you can hear what he said. And you can probably fully understand why Elaine De Payne is upset that she called out a man who's black-facing and a growing icon in the black British community, African British community, come out and defend that kind of behavior.
7: Let's talk about Charlie Sloth. Now listen up, my people. Let's talk about Charlie Sloth. Now listen up, my people. As you may or may not know, I go outside on the streets and promoting artists, being with the community, and obviously that costs money, right? Costs money. I rely on sponsors, I rely on brands. Like, I just rely on help to enable to power it. It's very expensive. Now, Charlie, big him up 10 times. Listen, last year, booked me for the orchestra. These times, remember, I'm outside. I'm not really showcasing my DJ talent. He did not have to book me to do a DJ set at the orchestra. This year, met with Snoop Dogg. That wasn't because of me or my team. Like, that was because of Charlie, like, and his team saying, oh, yo, AG, yo, come, listen, we're going to get you transport, come to AU, do a set, meet with Snoop. Listen, when I got there, done a set, after Snoop, went upstairs and they were doing their thing. And I was like, boy, you know what? I don't think I'm going to get to speak to him. Charlie comes out. I'm like, bro, Charlie, I beg, bro, can I just get 1 minute with Snoop just to make a clip? As Snoop walks out, Charlie's like, yo, like, Snoop, yeah, listen, this is one of the hottest UK DJs, DJ AG. Gave me that time. He could have said, bro, I just want you to do a set. You were still with him downstairs. That's enough. He went out of his way to make that moment happen. To the point where people are like, oh yeah, like AG, like when Snoop coming on your platform outside, when can we do it? Da, da, da. Like, we got the moment. This year, man's trying to get me bookings for his set at Eden. Doesn't have to do it. So when people say, oh, like, how's my man helping the culture? First of all, bro, like, you got to look at everyone. What's everyone doing for the culture? Where are the feet on the ground? Where are they? Because I'm just seeing people sitting down talking. Why are you sitting? Action. The brother's good, man. Like, good guy. That's my experience. I would say, as content creators, people make mistakes, right? People make mistakes. You might post something, it doesn't resonate or it angers people. And then you've got a choice. Rah, do I keep running with that? Or do I just take it down? I have made that mistake at least 3 or 4 times. I post thousands of content. And sometimes I'm like, you know what? Actually, nah, it's upset people. Let me just take it down. And you take it down, you move on, it blows over. And you keep it stepping. Sometimes people make mistakes. Like, the post that was taken down, or whatever's happened to that post, I put fire emojis. It didn't impact me. But that's me. I didn't think nothing of it. I was just like, yeah, it's just content. Keep it stepping. You're promoting your thing. For other people, you may have been upset by what you may have seen. But the guy's a good guy, man. Like, he's come up from nothing. He's worked hard. He's grinded. Irrespective of colour. Like, he's still putting people on. He's still trying his best. That's my experience of Charlie. So big up Charlie Sloth. Keep going, my brother. Keep pushing, man. Let's go.
1: He booked me. Gave me some work. So he's all right. He hooked me up with Snoop. Hey, G. I think you'll be all right anyway. Our telephone number is 07926 776975. We might forgive AG. We might. Most of us might. But he's getting slated, and so is Charlie Sloth getting slated on social media. There's a lot of people unhappy with his defense of that action. Right? And this argument, what's he dismissing? What is he doing for the culture? Well, what is he doing for the culture? Other than benefiting from it and giving a platform to people who have built themselves, like you built yourself, Snoop built himself, what is he doing for the culture? And I put it this way. White Yardie. There's a reason we love White Yardie. And yes, he's a Yardie. He's a Jamaican. Okay? If Saka is English, if Rashford is English, if Jadon Sancho is English, then White Yardie is Jamaican. Figure that one out. Anyway, the reason we like White Yardie is not only because he's funny, not only because he's genuine and real, but White Yardie put his career on the line and tackled, what do they call it again? Highland Sun, Tropical Sun. Went up against Tropical Sun. Went public saying Tropical Sun is not genuine. They're, I think the Sri Lankan, he said, it's not genuine Caribbean food, but they're presenting themselves as genuine Caribbean food and spices and whatever. They're not. And he went toe-to-toe with the guys from Tropical Sun who were trying to do a cultural appropriation, trying to make out that their thing was legitimate, genuine Caribbean spices and foods. And it was a legitimate Caribbean company when it wasn't. And that white guy, White Yardie, put his reputation, when he didn't have a big reputation at the time, he's much bigger now, when he didn't have a big reputation at the time, he put his reputation and his prospects, his business on the line to call out people who are culturally appropriating the Jamaican Caribbean culture. That's why we like him. That's why we stand firm with him. So, that's what White Yardie did for the culture. He called out the culture vultures. What has Charlie Sloth done for the culture?

0: where he's blackfacing or putting an afro. I'm like, oh, yeah, but he did do that. So, what has Charlie Stuff done for black culture? Please educate me. 07926776975. Has he done anything like White Yardie? Even Westwood, up in a court right now and whatever, we spoke about him and Chris Goldfinger and what he did there. What has Charlie Stuff done? 07926776975.
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0: God's Talk Show. Yeah, and I could talk too. Oh, I'm made man in this game. Oh, I can talk. No, I hear nothing. Nothing! I'm joking. Of course I want to hear. 07926776975. Right, Sister Nubia says, locked in. Grateful for life. Grateful for my patient. Grateful for my patient. Yes. Grateful me no. Me no kill no one. All right, Sister Nubia. I'm still asking, you know, name me three things you're grateful for from yesterday. Or last week. Three things you're grateful for. Is this a good habit we should get ourselves into every once in a while, especially as it's bank holiday? Name me something you're grateful for. Three things. Come on. It could be just waking up. It could be a good food. You could went out and had a great time. You called family and friends. Your children passed a driving test or something. Three things you're grateful for. You got pay rise. Let me know. 07926776975. What else we got here? Judah23. Wagwan, Judah23. Greetings, DG and the wider GTS family. Ever thankful for health, loved ones, and joy in my heart. Oh, that's nice. That's nice. Amongst constant elements of darkness are true. Being thrown around us, it's always with gratitude that I tune in and listen to your show. Oh, don't make me cry, you know. Stop trying to make me cry. Yeah, humble me. Edutainment, 100%. Give thanks. You do look good. You see your big dirty stinking shabba grin emoji. I see you, you know. I'm not crying. I ain't crying. Making me bashful. Heru, AG David, a white girl. Heru says, AG David, a white girl. Well, I wouldn't quite put it like that, but yeah. I believe so. I sure I see the video. It was a white woman he was with and he's got children with. Yeah. And he has that look as well. You know, there's a certain look to black men when they got a black woman. The skin shines a bit better. It do, innit? It just look as a bit more polished. I'm sorry. I don't want to throw no shade on it, but it's not all black men that are with non-black women. I'm just saying, some black men that are with white women might have shiny skin. Actually, some black men that are with black women got crusty skin as well. Some dry foot. Ashy. Yeah, okay. But I take your point, Heru. I'm going to address that in a second. Bless up, DG. Good show as usual. The question is, what has the culture done for the sloth? Oh, good question. A hell of a lot. Too much. Yeah, there you go. In the words of Dr. Umar, too much COO, and can't really say that. He said Koonin. I didn't say it, I'm quoting. That's what he said. That's what Informative said. So let's deal with this point. Yeah, AG's missus, as far as I'm aware, is why I think he has children with her. But here's another point. What's the demographic? Let's just. Charlie Slough, born Ian Paul Rollion, is of mixed heritage. Specifically Seychelles and Irish. So I'm half Irish and half Seychelles. Seychelles is one of them islands off Africa, right? Or is it off Africa? Or India, right? While he's often perceived as white, he has clarified his family background in several interviews. His grandfather, not even his father, his grandfather, his parental grandfather, was a black man from the Seychelles who moved to Liverpool after serving in the British Army for World War II. His parents... Both of his parents are from Liverpool. His father is the son of the aforementioned Seychelles grandfather. So this is what Gemini is being cute here. Gemini is not saying to us, his father at picnic.

0: a white woman, which is what I suspect. If I dig down into the AI, that's what it'll tell me. So then his grandfather was black, his father was mixed race, and then we end up with Charlie Slough. It's very significant. Right. He grew up in Camden, London, has frequently discussed his diverse family. Cool. Geographically and politically, Seychelles is an African nation. Yep. It is the smallest country in Africa. Is a member of the African Union. Okay, so it is the African Ocean. All right. Ethnic breakdown. Most people identify Seychelles Creole. And this is important. If you don't know about Seychelles, it's, there are some like jet black, proper, unadulterated, undiluted black. But there's a little bit of mix-up with Indians and whites, African roots. A significant majority of the population has East African ancestry descending from the people brought to the islands, both as enslaved people and the French later as freed slave ships and so on and so forth. So a mix-up. 22 seconds, we're going to pay some bills. European roots, there's a strong French and British lineage from the colonial era. 15 seconds before we pay some bills. Asian roots, there is a substantial Indian and Chinese community, Indian traders and labourers in the Seychelles.
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1: 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My name is Caden. 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And make sure you do.
0: Alright, I got you. Alright, bless. Right, I didn't realise the ads had just stopped, but the management just called me, probably heard that in the background. They said, we'll lick off the advert then because I'm interested in what we have to say. So, we're going to say it because I'm interested. So, here's the thing. I've been doing some digging on Gemini, and I suspected. Seychelles, continent of Africa, primary ethnicity, Seychelles, Creole, which means mixed between African, European and Asian. Before I even get into coming on and offend nobody, you know, look at what Bob Marley done. Bob Marley was mixed race. Minister Louis Farrakhan, mixed as well. We could go on and on and on. There's a lot of mixed people who have been advocates of the culture and have taken the culture forward. All right? Okay. So I hope that's clear. Because, all right, let's put it out there. I have mixed race family. Oh. Okay. I'm in love with them dearly. But there's certain things they understand and there's certain things I understand. So, Charlie Sloth's mother, as I spoke earlier before the ad break, I suspect is Seychelles' grandfather had a child with an English white woman. So I checked. It says, Charlie Sloth's parents are both of mixed heritage, though they are often described as having different primary backgrounds. So both of his parents are described as mixed heritage. Gemini, this AI is very cute, you know. Is his mother white or black? We don't know about heritage. Because you could be half Scottish and half Irish, and AI would say that's mixed heritage. You with me? Okay. His father is mixed race. He is the son of Charlie's paternal grandfather, so the one who come from Seychelles. Right? Mother mixed race son. Who was a black man from the Seychelles. So his father probably looked like Trent Alexander-Arnold. Who used to play for Liverpool. Right? And Charlie Sloth can then technically be like Curtis Jones. Is it Curtis Jones? Who played for Liverpool. Right. And a white British grandmother. In interviews, Charlie has described his father as mixed race man from Liverpool. His mother is typically described as white, specifically of Irish descent. So she's white. Summary of heritage. Don't need all that. So it's being cute. It don't want to tell me what is the mixed heritage of the mom, but she's primarily Irish. So here we have a man who comes from a Creole nation. If you know the history of Seychelles, you could check it out. A Creole nation. He's not like Jamaica. All right? It's mix up. There's strong Indian elements, strong Chinese elements, strong European elements, and African elements. All mix up. And then he had a mixed race son. The mixed race son then went with a white woman. They had Charlie Sloth. So one of the things my nephew said, who is mixed race, it's very important. I think I should share this with you because this is a bugbear in our community. My nephew is mixed race and he said he loves his dad, but he used to wonder why he wasn't as dark as his dad. And he struggled with identity. Which is what I probably think Charlie Sloth is doing. And he came to a conclusion. He said, I'm only going to date mixed race women. And that's what he's done. As a family with a mixed race woman. But they live firmly in the black community. Moves like Bob Marley. Behave like a proper yardie. And so does his missus. So his culture, the verb of his identity, is black. Even if the DNA is not 100% black, like Bob Marley. The culture is black. And that counts for something, right? Especially if you grew up in the 70s and man like Chris Hughton and many of the mixed race people that we know identify as black. And rightly so. Now, my mixed race nieces, bar one. All of them got black man, not mixed race man, black man. So we got to go back to the 70s, the 60s, the 80s. There was a lot of mixed relationship. A lot of black men, especially, and Rastas too, having children with white women. And what you tend to find is that a large percentage of the daughters, from my personal experience, then have children with black men or start dating black men. And that is because their culture is black. They're rooted in the black culture. Even if their DNA is part white, part black. Right? So they qualify. And we love them for it. No issues. Charlie Slough, however, can present as white, unlike my nephew, unlike my nieces, and unlike the mixed race people you know, can present as white, can get away for being white. Police now go stop him, and him now go get followed around the shop. And at school, he's not going to get excluded like the black people will be excluded, or sanctioned like the black people or the mixed race people will be sanctioned. He can get away with it. And I'm picking my words. I'm picking my words carefully now. I'm not upset nobody, but there's certain things have to be spoken. My nephew understood that if he had children like his father with a white woman, then his children would not be seen as black. And he didn't want his children to go through that. So he made a conscious decision to do what he did. Did I make that clear? My nephew was conscious of that fact. And he didn't want his child to be alienated from the black culture. Charlie Slough's father probably didn't think those things. And it is definitely something, if you are mixed race, I believe you should think about. Now, it's worked out for Junior Gong because he's firmly rooted in the black culture, even though his father was mixed race and his mother was white, Damian Marley. Right? It's worked out for him. But I don't think he's working out for Charlie Slough. And I think this needs to be a lesson for all of us who involve ourselves in mixed relationships. I think what's-his-name is still going through this as well. He's going through it as well. Cole Palmer. His grandfather is black, black, black. Caribbean. But you look at Cole Palmer, you'd never know he was black. By the way, he plays football, you probably think he is black. But if looking at him, I don't know. Then he moves like he's black. Can become a problem. Just food for thought. To be black is DNA and culture. However, to be Jamaican, you could be white yardy and we love you. Yes. Tell me what you think. 07926776977. No, seriously. Tell me what you think. What has Charlie Slough done for the culture? Has he done a white yardy type thing? Does he present as black to you? Now you know that he's got Seychelles heritage. Does that allow him to blackface and Afroface and black Christian faith? Does it? Do you look at the scenario slightly different now? 07926776975. And what do you think about DJ AG? Is DJ AG defending Charlie because he thinks this could be my grandchild? I don't want my grandchild alienated from the black community. I want my black child to be able to blackface if he wants to and not be ostracized. Well, AG. Well. 07926776975.
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0: All right.
2: Short Rooster.
0: All right. Rooster, the man of the big gun.
2: My name is George. Danny God, talk show.
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1: And make sure you do.
0: Show. Right, Sean, same in the building. Pleasure to have you in the building, Sean. You ain't never knocked the door. You never ring the doorbell. Oh, you're getting out of the building. He's a burglar. He's a cat burglar. Sean, are you a pussycat burglar? All right. Just coming out the building. Just coming out people building. And then say, I'm here. I'm playing with you, Sean. Right. Did Charlie Slough bust Roadman Shaq Who's Rogue Man Shaq? No? Charlie Shaft, 0 to 100. No, he did not bust Rogue Man Shaq. Rogue Man Shaq was doing his stuff online himself. Again, just like DJ AG was building up a following online, and because they have a following. So following is currency now. When I was in the entertainment business, following wasn't current. Well, if you had a lot of people come to your rave and all that, again, maybe. But there was no social media. So when social media took over, it was about how many people are following you. How many likes are you getting? How many followers? How many subscribers? And Roadman Shaq, right? Man's not hot. Let me play it just in case. What's this thing? Fang. Is there swearing in this?
4: Yeah. Come on, man's born ready. And... okay. Boom. Big Shaq. Ota a sneak. Scoop no. Rat no. Usna. Ota the girl them as well. Boom.

0: cornflakes. Rice crispy. All time I get Whitney.
1: Perfect.
0: On the road doing 10 toes. Lama toes. You man, four. I froze. I see a penguin.
2: All right. Big Shaq. Is that what you call him? Roadman Shaq. No, man, it's Big Shaq. No, he didn't bust Big Shaq. I remember following Big Shaq and laughing at his Roadman videos long before he ended up on Fire in the Booth. In fact, he was so successful on social media. That's why they called him on Fire in the Booth, because he was successful, did the song, they called him on Fire in the Booth. All right? But obviously, he's Ghanaian, isn't he? As I say, Ghanaians are diplomats. They know how to play the game a lot better than Caribbeans. Caribbeans getting their feelings and want to lick down people. Ghanaians a bit more, I make my moves and I deal with you on in the wash, in the rinse, not in the wash. That's Ghanaians. Porcupines as well. That's their animal, isn't it? The porcupine. Don't mess with Ghanaians. Prick off your nose. So yeah, no, he didn't do that. And I'm struggling to find anything that Charlie Sough has done for the culture. I'm struggling to see Charlie Sough working in the community or helping anyone in the community or putting on events for the community. I think from the outside looking in, Charlie Sough is somebody who benefits from both. Wants to benefit from his black culture and wants to benefit from his white culture. In a way that black people don't have that opportunity. Or some mixed race people, to be honest with you, don't have that opportunity. It just is what it is. We have to take the rough with the smooth. I get the feeling that Charlie probably just takes the smooth. But he's successful at what he's done. 07926776975. Is Charlie Sough like Jamie Oliver and Jerk Rice? Or is he like White Yardy? Down for the cause. 07926776975.
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2: Alright. Where are we at? Yeah, that's my notes. I think I've gone through my notes. I went through my notes ad lib. Charlie is only black when he can. When he can gain. That's the general feeling. And DJ AG, I think you should listen to Elaine DePayne. Some videos, as you said, you've taken down some videos. Maybe you should take down that one. So we can continue loving you. But that's my opinion. Feel free to tell me your opinion. 07-926-776975. We're going to keep it moving. Where should I go? Should we go here? As we just finished talking about Ghanaians, a chief in Ghana has apologized to Caribbean people and American people for the transatlantic slave trade. I kid you not. Have you not seen the video? I'm going to play it for you. He's apologized. Listen, and I'm going to tell you what I think.
12: I wish at this point to particularly to apologize deeply on behalf of the chiefs and people of Gold Coast and Ghana for the atrocities, the cruelty, the inhuman treatment that were committed 400 years ago by my ancestors during the Atlantic slave trade, where over 400 years ago, millions of our brothers and sisters were captured, sold, and transported under inhumane and cruel circumstances through Elmina Castle across to the Caribbean and to the New World. On behalf of the chiefs and people of Ghana, I do render unqualified apology deep from the bottom of our hearts.
2: He don't owe me no apology. Does he owe you an apology? 07926776975. No Ghanaian, no Ashanti, no Ga, no Fa, no Igbo, no Yoruba, none of them owe me an apology for the transatlantic slave trade. Where do you stand?
1: What do you guys think called today?
3: 7 9 2 6 7 7 6 9 7 5 5 5 5 5 5 5 5 5 5 5 5 5 5 5 5 5 5 5 5 5 5 5 5 5 5 5 5 5 5 5 5 5 5 5 5 5 5 5 5 5
2: God's talk show. Andrew says, great apology. Does anyone think the white cheese will do the same? I saw what you did there, Andrew, the white chiefs. They don't call the white chiefs chiefs, do they? They call them politicians and leaders. When it comes to black people, even myself, but and in our culture, it's the chief, the ogre, the big man. But I hear you. It's a great apology, but it's a flawed premise. So in critical thinking, there's three stages, isn't it? You have the premise, you have the rationale, you have the conclusion. The premise is the foundation on which you build the rationale. So you present the premise, which is the point, then you explain it and provide the evidence for it, and then you come with your conclusion, critical thinking. Now, if the foundation is flawed, the premise is flawed, it stands to reason that it's most likely that the conclusion is going to be flawed and the rationale will be a process of rationalization or confirmation bias. That means you're going to make up things to suit your premise in order to justify your conclusion. You don't owe me no apology. I'm going to tell you why you don't owe me no apology. The Ashanti people, to my knowledge, this is the man in the video, he's an Ashanti chief, didn't sell Ashanti people into slavery. And this is according to my Ashanti brethren, who's going to Ghana in 2 weeks to go look at some business opportunities for us. The Ashanti people didn't sell the Ashanti people into slavery. Well, didn't sell them. I don't think they knew they were selling them into slavery for the most part. Some of them may have known later on. But Ashanti people didn't sell Ashanti people. But Ashanti people would have sold Fa, Fanti people. Fanti with an F. A different nation of people. Yes. So the Ashanti people sold the Fanti people to the Dutch. And the Dutch ended up in the enslaved people who were enslaved by the Dutch ended up in Curaçao, I believe it is, in the Caribbean. The same place where Ruud Gullit and Edgar Davids and all them come from. Thierry Henry, the Dutch Antilles, the Dutch Caribbean. And the Fanti people sold the Ashanti people to the English. And the English took them to Jamaica. Some to America. But many to Jamaica, as we know from Nani and Kodjo. What am I saying here? An Ashanti chief apologizing for slavery would be like a French chief apologizing for the Holocaust. Ashanti did not see Igbo, Ga, Fanti, Yoruba people as their own people, no more than German whites saw French whites, Polish whites, English whites, and Russian whites as their own people during World War II. So he, nor any other African, owes me an apology. I was probably, my DNA was probably sold into slavery by a group of people from another nation, from another tribe, who had a different culture, a different cosmology, different set of food, different language. Or we were captured by Africans who had converted to Islam, like Mansa Musa, like the Mende. and sold to Europeans by Africans were converted to Islam in their slave markets. I'll tell you why. If you're going to Africa now, you have to get a vaccination. That's now. Back then, tropical diseases was running rampant with white people. They have to park their ships out on the coast. And it would be black people on the continent who would capture, sell, and trade. And a lot of the cannons on these slave enslavement castles like Elmina, a lot of the cannons face inland, not outland. Because there is documented that people tried to rescue their people from these slave castles. People in the inland. I've also said if African people just routinely enslaved African people, why are there no slaves from Southern Africa or Namibia or Mozambique, possibly? When you go to the Caribbean or the Americas or South America, take Mozambique out of it, but definitely South Africa, Lesotho, Namibia. Why is there no DNA from the Zulu or the Shona in the Caribbean or in the Americas, South America? There's Igbo DNA, there's Yoruba DNA, there's Ashanti DNA, but there's no Southern nations, kingdoms, tribes DNA. I'll tell you why. Because Islam didn't go that far south. It was Islam that introduced, or people who followed Islam, I should say. I stand corrected. People who followed Islam who introduced chattel slavery to Africa in the 7th century AD. They spread across North Africa, then they spread south down into West Africa. And this is backed up by the book The Destruction of Black Civilization, Chancellor Williams. And backed up by loads of other books as well, researchers, historians. And remember, I'm a historian as well. So I'm stating it as a fact. Where you found Islam, you found enslaved Africans. Where there was no Islam, there was no enslaved Africans. So he don't owe me no apology. Do you think he owes you an apology? Now I've told you what I've just told you. 07926776975. Africa is not one, never was one. There were always kingdoms. There's 2,000 tribes in Africa. They weren't all friends long before the white man came. It is the European and the Arab who classified us as just one glob, the Sahel, or as Africa. We were far more diverse than that. To this very day, Ghanaians and Nigerians have a rivalry. And within Nigeria, there's a rivalry between the tribes in Nigeria, between the Hausa and the Fulani, between the Igbo and the Yoruba. We were never one. It's the outsiders who say we were one. So you didn't sell me as your people. And I'm definitely not Fanti. 07926776975. Does he owe you an apology now you know this?
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3: 7, 9, 2, 6, 7, 7, 6, 9, 7, 5. God's Talk Show.
2: Right, Andrew's message and says, Re-Africans fighting against slavery, it's worth reading about King Badu Bonsu II, the Ashanti chief whose severed heads was repatriated to Ghana from the Netherlands. Okay, cool, good, shall do that. It's an interesting one because Ghana has gone to the UN and had slavery recognised as the worst thing to ever happen in humanity. What they don't tell you is it only talks about transatlantic slave trade. It doesn't talk about the trans-Saharan slave trade, which was conducted by Arabs. It doesn't talk about that. It doesn't qualify that. And the Arabs supported it, this notion, this bill, this the UN. I wonder if they would have supported it if we included all the enslavement of Africans. Something's ringing. Oh, there we go. I'm going to say that again so you understand. There were two slave trades in Africa. One that started in the 7th century AD, the 600s, and that was the Arab slave trade, otherwise known as the Trans-Saharan slave trade, where Arabs captured Africans and shipped them east, to East Africa or to Iran, where many of them are to this very day, to Palestine, to India, Pakistan, and they shipped roughly around 18 million Africans, or people from that continent. Captured them, castrated them, the men, used the women as concubines, sex slaves, and shipped them out to those areas, Arab lands. And I believe that 60 to 80% of the men who were castrated died. So in the 18 million that was enslaved, that doesn't include the many that died on the long walk across the Sahara towards East Africa. So you start figuring it out. The dead bodies in the Sahara, the dead bodies in the Atlantic Ocean. Which one has more? So the Arabs started their enslavement of Africans in the 7th century AD. And in 2017, CNN gave us a report, and Ross Kemp gave us a report, of Africans being sold for $400 to $600 in Libya. Yes, Gaddafi's Libya. Women being used as concubines in Libya. West Africans who had traveled to East Africa, to Libya, so they can take a boat to get into Europe across the Mediterranean. And what the Libyans were doing was keeping them in Libya and enslaving them. That was in 2017. So from 700s AD, from the 600s, to the 21st century. That's 1,400 years of Arab enslavement of Africans. 1,400 years. 1,400 years. The transatlantic slave trade lasted for about 200 years. Slavery lasted for around 400 years, so they say. Numbers are comparable, 12 to 18 million, depending on which scholar you're going to go with. And that was run by the Europeans. But that would have not been possible if slavery didn't already exist in Africa by Africans who were forcibly converted to Islam. Then had children who they raised in Islam, blah, blah, blah. So they were raised in the Arab culture. And slavery is sanctioned in the Quran. And in the Bible. So no Ghanaian chief owes me an apology. Europe does. The Arab world does. Ghanaians don't owe me no reparations. They can give me some land, I'll take it. 100%. I'll live there and die there, no problem. But Europe owes reparations. And Arab lands owe reparations. But we only talk about European reparations. Why is that? 07926776975.
0: Danny Gaga.
2: I'm really gonna blow your mind now. I was doing some research on AI, and AI confirmed. I can't remember this specific question, but more white people were enslaved by Arabs than African people. More Europeans. Mind-boggling, right? Yeah. But it did happen. What's this? Charisse says, can you help me with my dissertation question, please? What's your dissertation question, Charisse? Message me. 07926776975. I'll help you as best as I can. But send it to me now so I can read it on air. Somebody else listening might be able to help you as well. Right, said Fred. Where are we at? Let's keep it moving. So, I don't think Africans owe Caribbean people or African-American people or African South American people any apology. I don't think they do. Because we were not one people. That's my premise. 07926776975. But we thank you for everything you're doing and giving us the opportunities to buy land in Ghana and going to the UN. We appreciate that. But there's more we want. And one day we'll have a conversation. That's why my friend's going to Ghana. I'll have a conversation with the chief in Ghana. Right. Let's keep it moving. How long we got? 30 minutes. Let's switch it up a bit. Oh, elections are around the corner, isn't it? Yeah. Let's do this. Many of us don't want to vote Labour this time round because we don't like Keir Starmer. Keir Starmer is the worst prime minister this country's ever had. I don't know if he's thick-skinned or just thick. But any other prime minister that had been embroiled in so much scandal as Keir Starmer would have fallen on their sword and resigned already. And Keir Starmer just won't resign. He's like, you know those leeches that when you go in the swamp and they go on your skin, no matter what you do, you can't get them off a lizard. But he's like ticks on in the cow in Jamaica. Keir Tick Starmer. Just resilient. I don't know if, like I said, I don't know if he's thick-skinned or thick. Not quite sure. But he just won't go. He's like he enjoys being not popular. And as a result of not being popular, many of us are like saying, well, I vote for Labour. I vote for Keir Starmer. Election in a couple of days. Me, I vote Labour. No, man. He's not a real Labour man. He's a Tory in disguise. That's what we're saying. We have these parties that we're going to have a protest vote. Mega vote for Cinema Messi. Mega vote Liberal Democrat. Mega vote Green. Mega vote. What the other one, the Mega vote? There's another one. Liberal Democrat Green. I can't remember the other one. Is that it? That's it, isn't it? Yeah, Green or Liberal Democrat. Well, we've spoken about Liberal Democrats infinitum on this show and explained to you that they're the party of the LGBT community. So feel free to go vote for the party that advocates for the LGBT community. That is the political voice of the LGBT community. Like the Tory party is the political voice of the businessman. The Green party is now becoming the voice of Arabs, or Pakistanis, Muslims in this country, and the voice of the woke, the green lot, the lot who want solar panels, them lots, the wokistan. What do they call them again? The Libyots. Yeah, the Libyots. Libyot. The Libyots. Some of us are thinking about voting Green. Anyway, Yasser Youssef, or whatever it is, the chairman of the Reform Party, had something to say about Zach Polanski, who's the joint leader of the Green Party. And we've spoken about him before, how he's a Jewish guy and whatnot. And how expensive it is to live in boroughs or cities that are run by the Green Party. Yes. Well, here's what Youssef, the chairman of the Green Party, of the Reform Party, and these are all facts. You can go fact check them yourself, they're facts. Had to say about Zach Polanski, who is the leader, elected leader, of the Green Party.
5: Know this. When Zach Polanski is making seductive claims to you, it's important that you understand, before he came into politics, he literally made money by charging women on the promise that he could literally enlarge the size of their breasts by hypnotising them. That is a true statement. And by the way, if you think that's insane, if you think that's insane, if you think that's insane, his policies are even more insane. He wants a world without borders. He wants open borders. He wants us to stand down and destroy our nuclear deterrent as Vladimir Putin belligerently marauds into Ukraine. He wants a communist economic system. He wants to legalise all drugs. And in Zach Polanski's version of Britain, his version of Britain, it is legal to sell fentanyl, crack cocaine and heroin, but illegal to rent your flat out. This is the most unserious person to enter British politics in my life.
8: Okay, listen.
2: Facts. 100% facts. It was in the Sun newspaper as well. He used to be a psychotherapist and he told in the newspaper, undercover journalists, that he can help them enlarge their breasts with psychotherapy. He did, 100%. There's something else I want to share with you about that. When we think about it, where has it gone? No, we'll get to reform on reparations. No. Sanctuary boroughs. Sanctuary boroughs. Given to us by Nigel Farage, believe it or not. But it's something we need to know as African British people. Sanctuary boroughs is the new version of gentrification. Listen to me. Listen to me. Dr. Umar Abdullah Johnson will tell you this. Sanctuary boroughs in the UK is the new version of gentrification. Replacing you. All right? Now listen to what Mr. Farage had to say, and then I'll break it down for you about these sanctuary boroughs.
8: Perhaps most frustratingly of all, going straight to the top of the social housing list. And I was shocked to learn that there are 15 London boroughs that are now sanctuary boroughs, which means if you come into Britain illegally, you literally go to the top of the list. You're literally at the front of the queue over families who've been part of communities and paid into systems for a very, very long time. It is unfair, it is immoral, it is wrong at every level.
2: You know what a man say? A man say if you come in as an illegal immigrant, an asylum seeker, and then claim asylum as a refugee, in these 15 boroughs in London, you then go to the top of the housing list. You get priority over you, who's been working here in the public sector paying your taxes. Your child come of age and they want a house, council house, they can't get one. Whereas someone who comes as an illegal immigrant, a refugee, and seeks asylum, gets priority in these sanctuary cities, these sanctuary boroughs, 15 boroughs in London. And they're not just in London, around the UK, right? So remember Zach Polanski, what the chairman of the Green Party, of the Reform Party, said, that they're for open borders. Open borders, so people could come from anywhere and come to Peckham and open an air care shop and strangle black women. Yes, that's what happens, right? The shopkeeper, I believe, in Peckham who strangled a black woman was an Afghan man, right? Okay. Anyway, do they go to the top of the housing list? I did some research. I had to check, because we have to fact check everything here. So I'm just going to read it for you. Sanctuary boroughs. Council and housing association lists. Have you or someone you know struggled to get a council or housing association house? I know a Jamaican woman who struggled for 15 years. She's a victim of domestic violence. And they had her in temporary accommodation for 15 years. She went on the news twice, calling out the local authority. She was at the top of the list. And then she was removed from the top of the list for who? Who? Someone who claimed refugee status. I kid you not. Proper Jamaican woman. Right. London boroughs of sanctuary for illegal immigrants, refugees and asylum seekers. The status of borough of sanctuary, so that's the status they get, and they get it from a charity. Borough of sanctuary is awarded to boroughs by the National City of Sanctuary Charity. So this charity set itself up, and it has this title that it gives to your local authority. If your local authority meets the charity's criteria. So what we have here is informal, unelected people having an influence on refugee asylum and immigration policy in local authorities. And there are certain local authorities that are killing themselves to get this borough of sanctuary because it makes them feel good, makes them feel like they're doing good. Right. Where are we at? Known accredited or committed London boroughs. And I said it's not just London. And who runs these boroughs? So these are the boroughs that are trying to get this title of we're a sanctuary city for asylum seekers, illegal immigrants, blah, blah, blah, refugees. And these are the boroughs. Listen to the boroughs and then think to yourself, who lives there? And remember where I started, that this sanctuary cities is the new form of gentrification. Borough number one, Barnet. Who runs Barnet? Labour. Borough number two, Brent. Who runs Brent? Labour. Borough number three, Camden. Who runs Camden and Islington? Labour. Borough number four, Sanctuary Borough number four, Greenwich, or the Royal Borough of Greenwich. Who runs Greenwich? Labour. Sanctuary Borough number 5. Hackney. Who runs Hackney? Labour. Number 6, Islington. Camden and Islington, Labour. Number 7, Lambeth. Brixton. Labour. Number 9, Lewisham. Labour. Lewisham has the largest Caribbean population in the UK. It was the first sanctuary borough. They petitioned for it. They ran for it. They auditioned for it. They were the first to get it. Newham is a sanctuary borough. Labour run. Southwark. Peckham. Camberwell. Labour run. Waltham Forest. Labour run. Wandsworth is now Labour run. Used to be Tory. Been Labour since 2024. Westminster, now Labour run since 2023. Haringey, Labour run. That's at number 14. Number 15 and 16 is Kingston upon Thames, which is Liberal Democrats, and Richmond upon Thames, Liberal Democrat. So what we have here are black areas with politicians and councillors who were elected by you. And they've gone and they've jumped through hoops so they can get this status of sanctuary borough from that charity. What's the charity's name again? I forgot the charity's name. National City of Sanctuary Charity. So they can prioritise migrants, asylum seekers and refugees for housing over you. So if they're prioritised for housing over you, where does your son and daughter, your grandson, your granddaughter end up living when you get fed up of them sleeping on your sofa or in their bedroom? They have to move out, right? What happens during gentrification? The rich, wealthy, young white people move in and you have to move out. And believe it or not, I found this out from Nigel Farage. Who'd have thunk it? So those are the 15 sanctuary boroughs in the UK, in London. There are more in the UK. It's not just London. Epsom, Hastings, Elmbridge in the Midlands is Birmingham, Loughborough, Northampton, and so on and so forth. Local elections around the corner. You might not want to vote Labour. Are you going to vote Green? Because they're for open borders. Open borders means more immigrants, more illegal immigrants, more refugees, more asylum seekers. And I believe you said you were English, like Saka and Rashford. And you paid into the tax system. National insurance and income tax, VAT. So do you want to be gentrified in a sanctuary borough? 07926776975. Do you want your grandchildren to be born outside of London, 60 miles, 70 miles away from you, where you can only drive 20 miles an hour to go and see them? 07926776975. You can see why the Labour Party don't like me, innit? 07926776975. Sanctuary boroughs of London. The same boroughs that were gentrified. Who'd have thunk it? This is Danny God.
9: And this is
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2: Makes you think, why does Labour want to be sanctuary boroughs? That, why? They got the black vote already. Like habit. Why? Why do you need more? What's all that about? What are you trying to prove? Charisse, have you sent the question? Okay. Charisse says, Waterloo Bridge and the Black Woman in Project Management. A legacy of success without recognition. That's the question. How do you want me to help you with that? Waterloo Bridge, right? And the Black Woman in Project Management. So there's a Black woman who's a project manager who built Waterloo Bridge, or she works in Waterloo Bridge as a project manager. Which one is it? Is it a building project manager, or is there a project in Waterloo Bridge that she's managing? A legacy of success without recognition. Who's the woman? So I'm assuming it's a Black woman who's behind it, like the Hidden Figures women. That's what you're saying? You'd have to send me the name. If you don't want me to read out the name, say don't read it out. But you'd have to send me the name. Not quite sure who that woman is. All right? 0 to 100. What are you saying? What is this? Breaking news. This 70-year-old man who got shot. Okay, yeah, that's a bit too deep for me right now. Your reminder for this here. What time we got? All right. Yeah. So, to add insult to injury, Ghana went to the UN and got slavery sanctioned as the worst crime to humanity ever. Transatlantic slavery, not Arab slavery. White man slavery, not Arab man slavery. And then the Reform Party, Nigel Farage, came out and the chairman came out and basically said they're going to cut the visas for anyone, for any country that demands reparations from the UK as a result of this. Right? So we're going to cut the visas. We've already given $6 billion, I think it is, in foreign aid to the Caribbean countries. So any Caribbean countries that demands, or African country that demands reparations from the UK, once reform goes into office, which doesn't look so certain now, once they go into office, they're going to ban all visas from those countries. That's what they said. Well, we never said they weren't racist, did we? Anyway, there's this article in The Voice. Deeply insulting, Caribbean anger at the Reform UK plan to block visas over reparations. Caribbean leaders and reparation campaigners condemn proposed visa restrictions, warning the policy risks deepening historic injustices and inflaming tensions ahead of key UK elections. The St. Lucia Prime Minister and prominent reparations advocate have hit out at the Reform UK, at Reform UK, plans to block visas from nations demanding slavery reparations. Earlier in the month, Reform UK Home Affairs spokesman Zaya Youssef and chairman confirmed the bold plans should the party win the next general election. So they're going to penalise the descendants of the enslaved, the diaspora, and they're going to penalise the African people who had a people drain, the Caribbean countries, I mean the African countries, whose people were drained away from them. And he's upset, according to The Voice. Well, there's a simple solution to that. Ask Arabs for reparations as well. Again, example. I had an argument with AI, ChatGPT. ChatGPT kept on messing up my prompts for pictures, telling me it didn't meet their criteria, it was a violation of their code and this and that, blah, blah, blah. And I said, yeah, but it just sounds like you're being woke. Prove to me you're not woke and you're not trying to suppress information. You're not left-leaning. So I had it in a pincer move. If you play chess, you know what that is. It was damned if it does, and it was damned if it didn't. If it didn't do it, it was proof to me that it had a liberal bias, a woke bias. If it did it, it means it has to give me something it didn't really want to give me and been frustrating me for a good hour, not giving it to me. So it gave it to me. Well, simple solution. Demand reparations from the Arab countries, Saudi Arabia, all these oil countries with their billions and millions for the Arab slave trade. And throw it on them. You supported the UN motion that slavery was the greatest crime to humanity. Well, you enslaved us. Prove to us that you're down with that. Give us reparations. Then see what happens. What do you think will happen? 07-926-77-69-75.
9: Hey, yo, brother, my name is Aaron.
10: My name's Caden.
9: My name is Roost.
2: All right.
9: George Rooster.
2: All right. Rooster, man, of the big gun.
9: My name is George. Danny God, talk show.
10: Call Danny

0: Restore Party. You got Reform UK, and then you got Restore. Rupert Lowe used to be in Reform. He left. He started his own party now. And Rupert Lowe, this looks like an Instagram, posted a post saying, "We should ban foreigners from claiming benefits. Remove migrants who are incapable of financially supporting themselves. Those many save billions, to slash taxes for... Oh, use those many save billions to slash tax for the British men and women keeping the economy running. Restore Britain will do exactly that and put our own people first. Make Britain great again." And John Terry and Dennis Wise said 100% yes. 100% yes, if you didn't know. Now, John Terry, as we know, kind of racist. Not kind of. Remember what he did to the Ferdinand, Anton Ferdinand. But here's the question. People are rejecting what he's saying because he's racist or he's being accused of racism. But I say all the time on the show, do we focus on the individual or do we focus on the idea? Small minds focus on the individual. Great minds focus on the idea. Sanctuary cities, sanctuary boroughs. Rat catcher, what are you saying? What did I miss, DG? I forgot it was Monday. You missed a lot. And I'm wrapping up the show now. You missed too much. Way too much.
1: Final thoughts.
2: Give me my final thoughts.
3: Final thoughts.
4: Final thoughts.
3: And final thoughts.
5: My final thoughts.
6: Tonight's final thought. Now it's time for my final thought.
7: Now it's time.
8: Now it's time.
7: For God's final thoughts.
8: Final thoughts. Final thoughts.
0: And a shoot from the dome. Identity is important. Identity is a verb. Identity is a noun and a verb. It's something you do. Can't say you're a fireman if you don't put out fires. Can't say you're a footballer if you don't play football. Can't say you're black if you don't do black things. Just having the DNA is not enough. And there are degrees of DNA. And I celebrate anyone who has the DNA. Okay, you know, if you know about Jamaica, you know about St. Elizabeth. Anyone who has the DNA and lives the culture or tries to live the culture. Those people are the community I belong to. Those are the people I advocate for. But if you don't have immense pigmentation, as in melanin, you must be mindful that if you do what your mom or your dad did and date outside your race or whatever, because you can if your mom's white or your dad's white, nothing wrong with you being with a white person whatsoever. But then it does make their life difficult when it comes to identity. And as Dr. Amos Wilson said, the psychologist, the great psychologist, identity is deeply important for sanity. Man, know thyself. I think they said in the Bible and in Kemet, know thyself. Yeah. Know you are. Good or bad, roll with it. Don't jump ship when it's bad. And come on board when it's good. Because you might just end up like Charlie Slough. There you go. I think that's about it, yeah. More power to Bob Marley. Control your thoughts. Control your emotions. Because if you don't, someone else or something else will control them for you. Maybe DJ AG. With his flawed critical thinking on a flawed premise. And I wish we receive everything we've earned. And we have. We've got sanctuary boroughs from the party we voted for. And we got blackface from fire in the booth. Yeah, that's what we got. Anyway, till next week at this magical

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0: Strictly Dazz White. 908 and Harmony are back with their year-to-year comedy roadblock, the Dons of Comedy.
1: I used to like animals till I was about six. And my father took that out of me. We had a cat called TC. You know, I'd come down in the morning, TC, TC. And my father would come down. What are you doing? I'm calling the cat, Dad. Don't matter. The cat dead. And it's a good thing it was a Tuesday, you know? Because the dustman come on Tuesday.
0: Featuring Curtis Walker, Richard Blackwood, Slim, Felicity Ethnic, Quincy, Mr. C, and hosted by Catch. 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

0: Music presents Face Off each and every last Tuesday of the month at Masty Nightclub, High Road, Wembley, HA02AA. Door 6:30 p.m. until 11:30. Admission is free. Kicking off Phase 1 on April 28th. Daddy Ernie versus Rankin Murva. May 26th. Wassy One versus Ras Simeon. June 30th. DJ Mikey versus Father Don and Uncle Don. July 28th. Gilly Ranks versus Mr. Swing Easy. The Revival Doctor. August 25th. Tony Mode 3 versus 1E. Phase 2 starts in September, with the final in December. The winner receives a massive £1,000. Make sure you're there because you are the judges. Each and every last Tuesday of the month at Masty Nightclub. It's winner takes all.
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10: 908 and Harmony are back with their year-to-year comedy roadblock, the Dons of Comedy.
11: I used to like animals till I was about 6. 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

0: presents Face Off each and every last Tuesday of the month at Masty Nightclub, High Road, Wembley, HA02AA. Door 6:30 PM until 11:30. Admission is free. Kicking off Phase 1 on April 28th. Danny Ernie versus Rankin Merva. May 26th. Wassy One versus Ras Simeon. June 30th. DJ Mikey versus Father Don and Uncle Don. July 28th. Gilly Ranks versus Mr. Swing Easy. The Revival Doctor. August 25th. Tony Mode 3 versus 1E. Phase 2 starts in September with the final in December. The winner receives a massive £1,000. Make sure you're there because you are the judges. Each and every last Tuesday of the month at Masty Nightclub. It's winner takes all.
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0: Yo, this is a man like Omar bigging up the After Dark UK crew with Brandy Lee. See?
1: This is After Dark.
2: I gotta be real with you, baby. 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
2: That's right.
3: The love that I need.
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1: After Dark Sound. You know what's that sound there?
2: Fire burn. After Dark Sound, the UK, you know what I mean?
3: Just gotta watch you now.
4: You've got the love that I want.
3: That's right.
4: The love that I need.
3: What is born is but a baby.

Monday. It's the bank holiday special one. I know, you know. Brandy Lee from After Dark represented tonight. Just me and you, yeah. I know what you're thinking. I know, yeah. It's all right. Oh, oh, yeah. It's I got some proper jams for you tonight. So kicked off the show with Gotham.

And then after that, after 12, before 6, Sam Salter. And in the background, Avant, Read Your Mind. You know what I mean? So you can see where I am going tonight, right? So you know how we do. It's nothing but the best right here on your favorite station. This is Lightning striking those beats. And tonight, I'm going to be giving you hits after hits, tunes after tunes, to just relax, kick back, and just enjoy the next 2 hours. Also, just after 10, going to be having a conversation with somebody live on air, all in aid of an upcoming event. So keep it locked right here, don't go nowhere. This is Lightning, my name's Brandy Lee. I try.

Old classic Joe, right? Love don't make no sense. What's the point in holding on if you keep on at times? I can relate at times. Love don't make no sense. It does feel like love makes no sense, right?

0: as we proceed to give you exactly what you need this Monday evening, Mini Moods Monday. Bank holiday.
1: All right.
0: Hope you had a good one. So we've got two in this month.

what star sign are you? Leo's driving. And does it ring true? On a personal level, right, I do think you could tell a lot about a person's personality, depending on what birth sign they are. However, there are exceptions to the rules. And I don't really like, I don't really believe, you know, when you read, this is going to happen for you today. Remember, you used to get the newspaper. Bit of like a fortune teller. My personality is Capricorn. Yeah, you can tell a lot.

0: want to make love. Whatever you got to over the bank holiday, I hope you had a good one.
1: Oh, yeah.
0: What did I do? Last night I was at Mecham Lounge in Catford for a night called We Love Rare Groove.
1: Deep inside your love, where I wanna be.
0: We had a nice time.

Terry Ellis, formerly of En Vogue. This one's called Wherever You Are.

0: it's alright.
1: Alright, so this is last one before we go for a quick ad break from the other side. I'm going to be having a rather interesting conversation with a lady called Zoe Pennant, aka The Sage. She's an author. Just launched her new book. And she's got an event coming up that we're going to be having a little conversation around. So keep it locked.

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0: Strictly Dazz White. 908 and Harmony are back with their year-to-year comedy roadblock, the Dons of Comedy.
1: I used to like animals till I was about six. And my father took that out of me. We had a cat called TC. You know, I'd come down in the morning, TC, TC. And my father would come down. What are you doing? I'm calling the cat, Dad. Don't matter. The cat dead. And it's a good thing it was a Tuesday, you know? Because the dustman come on Tuesday.
0: Featuring Curtis Walker, Richard Blackwood, Slim, Felicity, Ethnic, Quincy, Mr. C, and hosted by Catch. 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

0: 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Hey all, my name is Kevin Bennett and I'm a multi-award winning mental and emotional strategist. I'm also the author of Who Helps the Helpline When the Helpline Needs Help.
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David wrote in the 27th Psalm, "Wait on the Lord and be of good courage, and he shall strengthen thine heart." I ain't gonna move until I get my blessing.

So welcome back after the break. You're tuning into Lightning. My name is Brandy Lee from After Dark. This is Many Moods Monday. Happy Bank Holiday Monday. And as I said before, I've got a special guest. We're going to be having a conversation with someone by the name of Zoe, a.k.a. The Sage. A brand new book. And there's an event coming up this coming Friday where we're going to get into it. So let me see if I can get on the phone.

David wrote in the 27th Psalm, "Wait on the Lord and be of good courage, and he shall strengthen thine heart." I ain't gonna move until I get my blessing.

0: You're through now. How you doing, Zay?
1: Hi, I'm fine, thank you.
0: That's good, that's good, that's good. Nice to have your company this Monday. What was you up to?
1: What was I up to?
0: Yeah, today.
1: Doing work, business work, I'm afraid, on a Sunday.
0: Never stops, right?
1: Never stops at all. Not at all.
0: So, ladies and gentlemen, I've got Zoe on the line. Zoe, a.k.a. The Sage. And this coming Friday, there's going to be an event. Do you want to tell the people that's listening about the event?
1: Yeah, I do. Well, I've come on tonight to really share the event. It's a fundraiser. So it's an online book launch fundraiser. So I'm raising money for Prostate Cancer UK and Breast Cancer Now. So the fundraiser really is to spread awareness. I had breast cancer last year, and my other half had prostate cancer last year. So we both had cancer at the same time. And I decided to write sort of like a memoir or a diary of the whole of last year, to be fair. And it ended up being a book. And what I'm doing now to spread awareness is everyone that puts the donation in for prostate cancer or breast cancer, they will get a copy of the book.
0: Oh, that's fantastic. And what has spurred you on? I know you just said that you had cancer, your partner had cancer, and used the word had, so that means that you're in remission, is that correct?
1: Yeah, so I'm cancer-free now. I decided part of the event really is to share also using alternative therapy. So I decided to use herbal. So I had a herbal doctor and he put me on a program for 3 months. And within that 3 months, my breast cancer literally disappeared within the 3 months. But it was a strict program. It's not easy. With the herbs I had to take, the minerals and vitamins I had to take, and the foods that had to be cut out for me to go through this program. But it worked. And I'm not saying that it's going to be for everyone, but I do have a belief of natural remedies that can cure us as people. And it got to a stage where I really didn't want chemo and I didn't want an surgery at that time. I just wanted to try something different, and it worked for me. So really, I'm sharing alternative therapy as well.
0: Okay, so because I don't want to give too much away, I was going to ask, what are some of those herbal alternative treatments that you was taking? But we're going to discuss that in more detail because I'm going to be interviewing you on Friday, right?
1: Yeah. It's going to be amazing. It's going to be something quite different because it's like a podcast live. So you will have Lee Lawrence interviewing me. We're also going to have a comedian that's on at the beginning, and then we're just going to really share experiences of not just cancer or illnesses. It's really loss, being able to identify how that feels when you're going through something major. If you're going through trauma, abuse, it could be absolutely anything. How do we cope with that in life? How do we cope with the in-between? So the book's called The In-Between, where survival meets living. And it's really about us as human beings. How do we cope when we have to still get up in the morning, we have to still go to work, we have to still sort out the children, we have to still do things, we still have to pay our bills, but at the same time, we are still going through stuff, that in-between moment. How does that feel? And that those in-between moments are about when we're up early in the morning, when nobody else is up and we're thinking. We're late at night when we're in bed, but we can't sleep because we've got stuff on our mind. In that in-between moment, how do we cope? What do we put in place to get us to the next step? And that's what the event's going to be about. And strategies to put in place. And I'm not saying I'm an expert because I'm not, and I'm not there to be an expert. I'm there to just share. And sometimes when you can just share naturally and sharing with the realness of just being without any judgment or anything, sometimes other people can connect to that. And there could be people out there that went through cancer themselves, going through cancer, went through loss. My dad passed away last year on top of that.
0: Sorry,
1: we
0: to
1: moved
0: hear that.
1: Home and we literally opened up a children's home as well. So last year was like a whole year of just stuff, you know, and we have to get through it, don't we? And how do we do that? So that's what the event's going to be about.
0: Do you know what I loved, Jay, when you said where surviving meets living, right? Because as you said, unfortunately, you know, life goes on, right? You know, bills have still got to be paid. You know, if you've got people that you're looking after, they've got to be looked after. You know, if you've got a job or a career, you've got to get on with that as well. And sometimes you don't get enough of an insight into how people do cope, yeah? You might meet a person at a point of being sick. You might meet a person at a point of, you know, overcoming something. But that in-between stuff, you know, what does it really take? You know, what type of mindset do you really have to adopt to be able to get through these things? So I'm really looking forward to interviewing you. I'm really looking forward to people getting an insight into your book and into your journey as well. So, yeah, well done for doing the book. And you've done many books. It's not your first one, is it? You're a serial author.
1: I think this is my 15th book. Wow. So I do children's books as well. I do self-help books and all sorts.
0: Okay. And so how can people register for the event? Because I heard that when you purchase a ticket or make a donation, you get a free copy of signed copy of the book as well. Is that correct?
1: Yeah. So how I'm doing it, because it's online, is you go onto Eventbrite. I did send the link to you, Lee, so you can maybe, I don't know how you can share that, but the link is sent to you. So you go to Eventbrite, which will be under the in-between. Where survival meets living, you can find it anyway. And then there's two choices. So you can buy a ticket and that goes straight to the donations, or you can put a donation in, which could be anything. And you can, and then when that comes through, every single person will get a copy of the book. The book's on Amazon as well. And every cent is going to the donations. That's what that book's about, to be fair. It's not for me. It's not for me to get money from it. It's going all to breast cancer now and prostate cancer, because it's, I don't know, for me, to be able to experience breast cancer and having to support my other half at the same time. He had prostate cancer a year before, so he was already going through his when I had breast cancer, and he chose treatment and herbal. So again, I want to discuss about, even if you are taking chemo and other, you know, treatment from the hospital, you can still use herbal stuff. Because what happens is, and I don't want to go too much into it, but when you have any form of cancer, it feeds off of you. So it feeds off of your stuff that you're eating. It feeds off of your nutrients, and it feeds off of your oxygen as well. So you need to be able to put those things back in. And you don't need to wait until you go through the whole of the chemo, because the hospital and stuff, that's not their thing. So they're not going to tell you to go through herbal stuff and take herbal stuff. So I'm trying to share that knowledge so people can say, you know what, I'm going to go and have treatment, but I can still put the nutrients and stuff back in my body, because that's what misses your immune system becomes weak. So you need to put back the stuff to just give it some more energy, if you want to call it that.
0: Okay. So, and that's interesting. So you both took two different paths, right?
1: Yeah.
0: So your partner did a combination and you just went fully, fully holistic, yeah?
1: Yeah.
0: Okay. And you're going to be sharing all what you did in terms of what sort of foods you ate and what you cut out of your diet and so on and so forth. You're going to be sharing all those gems on Friday, yeah?
1: Yeah, definitely. And because it's online, I will be showing you some of the stuff that I'll be bringing it with me in the studio. So some of the stuff that I was taking as well, where to get them, what doctor I used and stuff like that.
0: Okay. Well, Zoe, I am looking forward to it myself. I'm encouraging as many people listening right now to attend the event. You know, the event's online, so it's accessible for everyone. You know, you don't have to get to a particular venue, but it will be filmed live. We're going to be in a studio having this conversation and getting right down to the details, right? So whether it's you, whether you know somebody who's gone through similar circumstances, maybe going through cancer, or as Zoe said, it's not just about cancer, it's about other things as well. And what I do love is that this event talks about breast cancer, which affects women, and prostate cancer that affects men. So nobody's ruled out. I think everybody should be, you know, logging on and attending this event, because I feel like there's going to be so much there, so much information, so much that we can all take with us and apply to our lives. Yeah. So is there anything that else that you'd like to say, Zoe, before we depart?
1: Not really. Just share it. You know, that's all you can do, really, because when it comes to cancer, male or female, it can be quite a lonely journey. You know, and you can't really express how you really feel when you have cancer, because your family and friends and your loved ones, they're scared for you. They think you're going to die, and, you know, and stuff. So it becomes a lonely journey. So I just want, especially people that's going through it now, if they're listening, to come on board and listen. And hopefully, you know, I'm trying to get people to see cancer differently, you know, and to embrace it a bit more differently than the fear factor of it, because negativity can stress you as well. That can grow the cancer differently. So, yeah, that's it, really.
0: I hear that. So you heard it straight from Zoe herself. Please go online to Eventbrite and search The In-Between. That's what the book is called. We're going to be discussing the book on Friday, all the details, the ins and outs, but it's all about the in-between. You know, the bits that people don't get to see, don't get to hear, we're going to be delving into the in-betweens, right? So make sure you join us. And the event is from 7 p.m., is that right, till 9 p.m.?
1: If I'm correct. Yes, 7 p.m. to 9 p.m., yeah.
0: All right. Well, Zoe, I wish you all the best with your endeavors, right? You've always been a trailblazer. You're the type of person, you know, you're always turning like things around. Do you know what I mean? So, you know, if there's an adversity, you will find a way to make it positive somehow and be an advocate as well. So you've been an advocate for so many other things in the past. And yeah, I know that you're going to champion this whole cancer thing and ensure that people are aware, because that's all we can do, is be more aware, so that when these things do have an impact on us, then at least there might be one thing that you said that might stick in someone's mind that could really help them on their journey. So,
1: exactly. Thank you.
0: Yeah, so you take care, and I'm looking forward to us having that conversation on Friday. Thank you, Zoe.
1: Wonderful. For your time, thank you for having me on. Take care.
0: You're welcome.
1: Thank you.
0: Enjoy the rest of the
1: evening.
0: Bye. Bye-bye.
1: Thank you. Bye.
0: Bye. So there you have it. That was Zoe. She's got a new book called The In-Between. So if you if you're interested, man, after hearing that conversation, if you're really interested in knowing a little bit more about Zoe, her journey, her book, please make sure you log on this coming Friday. I was going to sing that song, but I didn't think it was appropriate. Log on. Anyway, let's play some more music.

So do remember, tickets are available on Eventbrite. Just search The In Between. All proceeds go straight to charity, right?

0: Groove, sitting on top of the world.
1: Side to side, run around.
0: Just want to say thanks again, going out to Zoe. Lovely conversation. Looking forward to the event this coming Friday, the 8th of May. Sharing her and her husband. Journey of overcoming cancer. What are the odds, huh? Breast cancer and prostate cancer at the same time. The same household. They got through it.

Lenny Moods Monday. My name's Brandy Lee. Big up Gary wherever you are, my bro. Next week you'll have Gary in the hot seat. But in the meanwhile, you gotta put up with me. So I'm gonna play a John B song, right? Not the usual one that people play. They don't know about this here. Everyone knows that one. But this song here, right, which came out on his album, and, you know, not many people play this tune, but I really, really, really do like this tune. Listen to the words.

Just imagine being with somebody and all you want to do is make them happy. You know what I mean? It's not about you. Yeah, man, in life you got some givers and you got receivers. In an ideal world, you want to be like a number 8, innit? Give and receive in the same space.

0: Yeah, so we're going to have some more, in the future, we're going to have some more meaningful conversations like that. Oh, it's important.
1: Oh, no, no, because you came along and changed.
0: That's what this station represents.
1: So things would be all right.
0: The community.
1: And they were thanks to you, baby.
0: Bank holiday Monday, Many Moods Monday. Brandy Lee in the hot seat.
1: And I never wanna be alone.
0: Playing some jammy jams.

big tune. This is Tweet featuring Bilal, simply called Best Friend. I love the storytelling in this one, you know. Listen to the narrative.

Okay, we're gonna go for a quick break. I'll be back with some more on the other side. Keep it locked this way. See you in a moment.

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0: presents Face Off each and every last Tuesday of the month at Masty Nightclub, High Road, Wembley, HA02AA. Door 6:30 PM until 11:30. Admission is free. Kicking off Phase 1 on April 28th. Daddy Ernie versus Rankin Murva. May 26th. Wassy One versus Ras Simeon. June 30th. DJ Mikey versus Father Don and Uncle Don. July 28th. Gilly Ranks versus Mr. Swing Easy. The Revival Doctor. August 25th. Tony Mode 3 versus 1E. Phase 2 starts in September with the final in December. The winner receives a massive £1,000. Make sure you're there because you are the judges. Each and every last Tuesday of the month at Masty Nightclub. It's winner takes all.
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8: 908 and Harmony are back with their year-to-year comedy roadblock, the Dons of Comedy.
9: I used to like animals till I was about 6. 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
2: Yo, this about to turn into some old gangster shit.

Diamonds and Pearls. This tune, right, reminds me of when we used to do a night called Dons and Divas. The first ever one we done. This tune was big at that time. Watch out. There might be the return of Dons and Divas.

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0: more tunes. I'm in the mood to just hear some of these kind of tunes. I haven't played a lot of these tunes I've played tonight. I haven't played them in a very long while. Uncle Sam,
1: I'm not the
0: leave left. Well.
1: In because I can't have a...
0: Leave well enough alone.

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Yes, one long ass text. You know, them texts where you have to scroll. And then scroll again. And then scroll. And then it says read more.

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And then for the last half an hour, I'm going to play some Wig. We got Miss D. Nice to know you're locked on. Yeah, still doing my little thing. Every other Monday. 8 till 11, but I'm doing overtime tonight because I started a bit late.

0: Say, and Brandy Lee hit your D spot, baby.
1: I'm so glad that I got you here. Now, I'm gonna love you like you've never been loved before. I'm gonna make you never, ever, ever wanna leave me.
2: Yes, Miss D, big up.

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1: I'm so glad that I got you.
0: I'm your DJ.
1: Now, I'm gonna love you like you've never been loved before.
2: Mike Davis.
1: I'm gonna make you never.
2: This one's called Don't Leave
1: Ever.
2: One of my faves from back in the day.

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Another classic. Uncle Charlie Wilson. 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

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So the next tune is the one that I

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Remember this coming Friday, the Young Lion gig with Zoe, aka The Sage. Talking about a new book called The In Between. I'm going to be interviewing her, so make sure you log on for that. All proceeds go to charity.

0: a rendition, right? I think they've done it. They've done this tune justice, man. That was always planned. I know Stevie Wonder was pleased. Anyway, I'm saying goodnight. Good play.
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1: I used to like animals till I was about six. And my father took that out of me. We had a cat called TC. You know, I'd come down in the morning, TC, TC. My father would come down, where are you? I'm calling the cat dead. Don't bother, the cat dead. And it's a good thing it was a Tuesday, you know, because the dustman come on Tuesday.
0: Featuring Curtis Walker, Richard Blackwood, Slim, Felicity, Ethnic, Quincy, Mr. C, and hosted by Cat. 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

0: 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Hey all, my name is Kevin Bennett and I'm a multi-award winning mental and emotional strategist. I'm also the author of Who Helps the Helpline When the Helpline Needs Help.
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2: And maybe I can get my information to you in a way that you will be perceptive to.
1: From London's tweet.